0: 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I'm your host, and as always, alongside me tonight, Mr. Chris Wire. Wire, how you doing over there, man?
1: We're doing okay. We're a little late to the grid, so apologies for that. Otherwise, geared up, ready to go.
0: Tell you what, I love Le Mans. Le Mans is awesome. I like Le Mans better when there's not also a Formula One Grand Prix the same weekend.
1: Well, my understanding was that Le Mans weekend is entirely yours.
0: Mm-hmm.
1: As a gift for you for Father's Day.
0: Yes, as the gift for
1: and
0: Father's
1: so
0: Day, yes.
1: You should relish that there is racing everywhere all weekend long for your special weekend.
0: It is good. It is good. Although at one point today, my wife did inform me, it's Father's Day, not Father's Weekend.
1: Ooh.
0: Yes.
1: Ouch.
0: Ouch is right. So, yes. But I tell you what, it was a fantastic weekend. It was a weekend spent mostly in the garage with the air conditioning set down to about 65 degrees, detailing cars and drinking beer. And we capped it off with some steaks last night. It was a good Le Mans.
1: There's actually no argument in that anywhere. We dodged some raindrops.
0: Yes.
1: A few, like trillion of them. And I nearly got swamped going home. But, that's what happens, the brick roads of Winter Park sometimes, it's...
0: They get a little water.
1: It's hit or miss.
0: Yeah, they get a lot of water and, it gets a little difficult to navigate sometimes. But I tell you what, it was a good weekend. It's just, Le Mans is on from 10 a.m. until, rewound it. I didn't stay up all night and watch it. I was exhausted after... working on the car late Friday night, working on the car all day Saturday. Got some nice looking cars to pay, to show for it. Wife's car looks good. My truck looks good. Your car looks good. Everything looks good. It's nice to have some nice clean cars. But Le Mans is on in the background. You're watching it and all that kind of stuff. It's a good way to spend a weekend.
1: It's good, wholesome fun.
0: Yes. Yes, it is.
1: I don't think anybody can argue with that.
0: No, and I tell you what, Max enjoyed it very much.
1: He
0: spent a lot of time in the garage with us as well.
1: He loves the garage.
0: He does love the garage. Loves finding stuff and doing things. He was a little upset, though, Wire. He was a little upset with you.
1: Yeah, I heard. I heard.
0: He was a little upset that you wouldn't come and lay in the bed and watch a movie with him.
1: We were a little busy, Max. I apologize.
0: Yeah, so... Daddy, can Mr. Wire come lay in the bed and watch a movie with me? No, Max.
1: That wasn't on the list, though.
0: No, we're working, buddy. Good night. Good night. And I tell you what, today, he helped me out again today, working on the cars and stuff, and out at like 6:30. Just done.
1: He goes, that's what happened. I mean, he's great around the toolbox, mm-hmm. He's putting the ratchet and the extensions together now.
0: Yes, he can do that.
1: I think he's almost going to be like self-taught.
0: Yeah,
1: by the time he's ready to start turning wrenches.
0: That's the best way. It is fun to do that kind of stuff, but it's nice to just hang out and watch Le Mans all weekend, and then cap it off with F1. Wire, I watched no qualifying. I was so beat, and then I turned it on, turned the grill, got the grill going this afternoon for the kids and everything, and it was hot. It was hot outside, man. But I turned the TV on outside and turned the race on, and was treated to a great race by grilling. It was another nice way to kind of cap off a nice weekend.
1: Absolutely.
0: So, Wire, let's jump to the big news here of the week. Shall we?
1: You were kind of, alluding to something that happened that
0: yes.
1: I wasn't aware of. And so, let's bring it.
0: Big news of the week. Kim Kardashian is a towel thief.
1: Scandal.
0: Yeah. She
1: absolute
0: steals towels.
1: Scandal.
0: Do you steal towels from hotel rooms?
1: Absolutely not.
0: Yeah, neither do I.
1: They're fine, upstanding citizen.
0: So am I. I'm a fine, upstanding citizen. I don't want to steal the towels, but they're never great. I don't stay in, you know, I'm not a Four Seasons type of guy. Maybe if I stayed in the Four Seasons, one might find its way to my bag. Probably not, though. I'm thinking probably not. Yeah, probably not. But nonetheless, yeah, Kim Kardashian stole Kimmy Antonelli's towel. And all on social media this whole week was, Kimmy Antonelli going, "Have you seen my towel? Have you seen my towel? Have you seen my towel?" That was good. And I guess Kim Kardashian sent him a embroidered towel. You know, "Kimmy, sorry about your towel," from Kim. Very nice.
1: Very nice. Yes.
0: Yes. Very nice.
1: And she was not there. I didn't see any camera time devoted to her. And
0: in Barcelona?
1: Yeah.
0: No, I'm sure Barcelona, Circuit de Catalunya is lovely. I'm sure the area around it is very nice, but it's not Monaco.
1: It isn't Monaco.
0: No.
1: All the people that, like, all the crew and stuff that we're talking about it, though, they love going to Barcelona.
0: Sure.
1: As far as a town, you know, to be able to, you know, the way the circuit is located, it's like right on the very outskirts of the city, so...
0: Yeah,
1: too whenever,
0: far away.
1: Whenever they, whenever the day's done at the racetrack, they all have some place to go, something to do. And I've never been, but my wife and her family have been, and they had a great time while they were there. I'm sure it's no different on an F1 weekend.
0: Yeah, I'm sure it's a great place. I've never been to Barcelona either, but would love to go check it out someday. So, unfortunately, it's not going to be at this racetrack because this was the last race there, but I guess we're going to start alternating in a few years or something like that. I don't know what's going to happen.
1: Who knows?
0: Yeah, I don't know. You know, look, it's been on the calendar for a long time. It doesn't always race great, but we were treated to a pretty good show today. I will say that. Let's jump into qualifying wire because we got a big show tonight. I watched no qualifying.
1: You didn't miss anything.
0: Okay. All right. So no huge surprises of who got knocked out. Maybe the Williams, I guess, getting knocked out in Q1. Okay. Q2. All right. Maybe the Alpines getting knocked out in Q2. They've been competitive as of late. But, you know, look, you had an Audi make it into Q3. That was exciting there.
1: Yeah, it was. But there was a DNF.
0: In Q3.
1: In Q3.
0: Yes, there was a DNF, and that would be Charles Leclerc, who crashed his car. And so the Ferrari crashed. No time in Q3 for him. And
1: very odd set of circumstances, too. And this may be something to do with, you know, the current configuration. Obviously, we've been racing hybrids for more than 10 years, and the, you know, the torque aspect of, you know, the hybrid era is pretty well known. This year, it's a much more even balance, like 55-45 versus a 70-30 split for the ICE engines of old. But all it took was one little wiggle in the middle of turn four, I think it was, and just trying to accelerate out of that, it basically walked around on him and shot him off the track into the barrier.
0: Yeah.
1: And that is something that we would see, you know, back in the days where, you know, downforce wasn't as good as it is now. You know, and drivers were used to manhandling cars and so forth, especially in slower corners where, the downforce kind of wanes. And it's not something we see from Charles Leclerc really ever either.
0: No, it's not. It's certainly not. Fastest in Q1, Lewis Hamilton, Charles Leclerc's teammate in the Ferrari. Fastest in Q2, George Russell in the Mercedes. So we go to Q3, and Wire, take us through Q3 if you don't mind the waning moments of it.
1: What I mean, really not. You know, there's really not anything to anything we haven't seen before. It came down to Russell. He finished after Antonelli. Everybody was kind of expecting Lewis had put a – or not, Lewis finished towards the end too. Lando Norris put down a marker. Max Verstappen comes across the line just a half a tenth behind, or just a tenth behind. Everybody's expecting Antonelli to, you know, blister the field. He's been quick all practice. And he comes in second, and then George comes down and lays down 0.3 on his teammate.
0: Yeah.
1: To take the pole, provisional pole, and then Lewis comes along and displaces Antonelli, and the crowd goes berserk.
0: Yeah. They love some Lewis.
1: And I don't care really what sport it is. When you have a moment like that where the crowd goes absolutely bonkers, we last saw it in Barcelona, to my recollection, when, you know, Alonso was driving for Ferrari, and he started, I think, on the second or the third row of the Grand Prix.
0: Yeah.
1: And by turn two, he was leading. And,
0: they went nuts.
1: Nuts.
0: Yeah. So George Russell on the pole. Lewis Hamilton qualified second. Kimi Antonelli, third. Lando Norris qualified fourth. Max Verstappen, fifth. Isaac Hadjar, his teammate, sixth. Piastri, Lawson, Hülkenberg, and Leclerc. Finish up your top 10 there for qualifying. Well, let's go to race day, shall we? Beautiful day in Barcelona. Great weather, all that kind of stuff.
1: Warm.
0: Yeah, it was warm, and maybe that had an effect on the cars. And a little bit different strategy here than normal. You had Lewis Hamilton, and it's one of the unique things about the track. It's a true dirty side of the track. You know, there's no crossover for the cars going, you know, from the right side, driver's right to driver's left. In between the final turn and the first turn, they're basically outside the entire time, so that inside lane, if you're starting on the dirty side of the track, it is truly a dirty, dirty side of the track. There's just a bunch of stuff there, basically. And Lewis Hamilton starting on the soft tires. Everybody else starting on mediums or hards kind of thing, and Lewis starting on the soft tires on the inside of the track, trying to get that launch. And it's a pretty good run down to turn one. And I'm thinking, you know, the Ferrari that we saw the first three races was blazingly fast off the line. And it was shot out of a cannon. So much more. And everything else was just, you know, it was like they threw out a boat anchor, basically. That's changed now. And everybody has pretty much caught up. They've made some changes, rule sets, all that kind of stuff, to allow other teams to kind of catch up. And then maybe the Ferrari got dialed back a little bit. I'm not really sure. But whatever it is, that, you know, starts that the Ferrari had the first few races of the season, that's gone now.
1: Yeah, you know, from a safety standpoint, that's probably best. So, you know, I think we saw some scary starts earlier in the season, and it created a lot of chaos, a lot of jumbling of the field after, you know, a fairly ordinary qualifying. But the safety aspect is prominent, and so it's been, you know, evened out a little bit, if you will. I'm not even sure the mechanism that they used. So let's just say that they dialed one team back and they dialed everybody else up, and it's a little bit more on balance now.
0: Yeah, and I'm with you with the safety aspect of it as well. It was a little crazy at first, but so that's been dialed back. So we get to the start today, and Lewis gets a great kind of initial jump, but I think that dirty side of the track came into play. I thought on that initial, you know, lights out, that first initial jump, I thought he had Russell beat by, you know, a couple, you know, hundredths of a second, basically.
1: Yeah, it's, I don't know, is it 7 meters or something like that? That's the advantage for the pole sitter, and every space is kind of, you know, the same. I think he did, you know, whether it was a timing of the light issue or it was just a better launch. I think he had the opportunity for a run, but, you know, it never materialized. He never got an advantage, never got inside. Tucked in, everybody got through turn one. It's pretty clean.
0: Yeah, and I was thinking, okay, what are we going to see here on that run down to four? Are we going to see a Rosberg-Hamilton coming together again? But no, George Russell got a nice little lead out from Lewis and was able to maintain it. Lewis didn't really have anything for him.
1: Yeah, and, you know, the soft tires were a good move, I think, for Ferrari. You had to take that shot. I think everybody, you know, from the very beginning had committed to a two-stopper, so you had some leeway to play with. If you could get the lead and you could keep, you know, those guys, you know, behind you and still pit early, keeps them from walking away from you as your soft tires, you know, degrade when everybody else is on medium. So it was surprising in the opening laps that, you know, everybody got through, the lap got sorted out, and then nobody really got dumped. Everybody kind of settled in. Lap times were fairly equal, and you know, nobody ran away and jumped out to an 8-second lead or anything. So,
0: yeah, I think what was so interesting too was the gap that Russell kind of started to pull on Hamilton. You know, he got out to, you know, got out to a second and a half really quick, and then just started stretching it out a few tenths every single lap, kind of thing. And I'm thinking, okay, you know, you got the soft tires. You know, are you going to run a shorter? What are you going to run here? What is this strategy that you're going to run? And it turned out the strategy they were going to run was going to be a three-stopper. They pulled in lap 11, did Lewis, and immediately everybody reacted, it seemed like. Mercedes reacted next lap around. They brought everybody in. The undercut was thought it was going to be powerful today. It was very powerful. Mercedes reacted when they should have, brought him in right away because that gap did close up. It was like a 4-second gap, very similar pit stops, and that closed up to about 2 seconds after that pit stop. So one more lap, and it would have been a battle down to turn one, I think.
1: Yeah, I mean, I would argue with the strategy of, you know, reacting to Lewis, because, you know, he had pitted early, and Mercedes gave up a lot of life in that medium tire just to cover Hamilton.
0: They certainly did, but, you know, Mercedes on a two-stop strategy, very evident early that Ferrari was going to be on a three-stop strategy. So it was a reactive move, but, you know, okay, we're going to put him up in front, but we're going to have to make a pass, or pit strategy is going to move him back behind at some point.
1: Here's the interesting thing, though. Some point near the middle of the race, they confirmed with Hamilton we're still on plan C. Plan C was probably not the initial plan. Plan A would generally be your initial plan, and if you change it, it's B or C. And so this is Ferrari world, you know, kind of thinking on the fly. And, you know, Ferrari world can very quickly turn into Ferrari clown world, as we've seen over the years. I think they pulled one on Mercedes today.
0: I think they did too.
1: Just to get them to react early in the race.
0: And one of the reasons why you wouldn't necessarily want to run a three-stopper at Barcelona is it's a big delta. You lose about 23 seconds every time you pit. A lot of tracks that's down into the, you know, 18 seconds or 19 seconds to, you know, run through pit lane, but you're losing, you know, another 5 seconds than you maybe traditionally would or typically would at a lot of tracks. So it really does hurt you at Spain to run a three-stopper, but that was kind of the strategy, it looked like, at least from lap 11 on, from Ferrari.
1: Well, in watching the pre-race, you know, the guys were talking about tire deg being so critical. And, you know, we're used to watching at some point in time, I think we've seen one-stop races at Barcelona.
0: Sure.
1: Which is just silliness. It's tire management. It's not racing. You know, don't try and tell me it is. They were boring. And, you know, this was not that. So the tire deg being what it was, credit to, you know, Pirelli for bringing tires that actually wear out.
0: Yes.
1: I think that it added an additional element that we often don't see that we count on to keep the field, you know, in the strategy. You know, the strategy is continuously evolving from, you know, where they start the race.
0: Well, as we're moving through this second stint now, you have George Russell out in front and Lewis, you know, back behind him. But again, Lewis doesn't have really that much for him right there. And, you know, run some tires off and comes in for another stop.
1: Yeah, and I think that middle stint right there, the thing that was really evident was Antonelli didn't really have anything for Lewis.
0: Yeah, Antonelli, and they were all just kind of holding station, it seemed like, and nobody had anything for anybody. Lewis comes in, makes his second stop, gets back out, and then you've got George Russell way out in front, and Lewis starts putting in some flyers, starts putting in some very, very fast lap times. And then you have Fernando Alonso, the Spaniard, running off track and parking the car. And Lewis...
1: Yeah, he didn't crash.
0: No.
1: It was just another Aston Martin failure.
0: Yeah. And virtual safety car comes out. Virtual safety car comes out, and Lewis is like just past the start-finish line. And, you know, is he going to make it around before it comes back on? What's going to happen? Well, he makes it around. They don't have the car cleared yet. Lewis comes in under the VSC. At this point, he's got like a 18-second lead or something like that on George Russell. Comes in, new shoes, goes back out, and he's got like a 3 or 4 second lead on George Russell. You know, Russell's on a two-stop strategy. He's done at this point, and Lewis is going towards the end and got some fresh shoes, but not that much newer, only 4 laps newer. So what's going to happen here? What's George Russell got for him? What's the Mercedes have for him? What does Lewis have out there? And what Lewis had today was the car to beat. I mean, the car was just fast. It was just fast, because in that last stint, he just took that lead and just stretched it and stretched it and stretched it. It was a really impressive performance, I thought, from Lewis Hamilton.
1: No, absolutely, because, you know, the two Mercedes were lined up behind him, line astern, basically. And you had they were calling over the radio to George. George, you know, we're on the two-stopper. We're committed to it. You got to go get Lewis. Even before the virtual safety car, they're walking him through this. This is how, you know, this is your race, George. You need to go get it. And meanwhile, Kimi is behind him calling in saying, I've got pace. I've got pace. You know, he's wanting the wave around. They weren't going to do that. And so Kimi took it upon himself to make sure that the teammate knew who the better teammate was.
0: Yeah, and we saw, three or four lap battle of Kimi Antonelli right on George Russell's gearbox. And, you know, he's on the gearbox. George Russell is defending and defending well, cleanly, and everything, I thought. And Antonelli can't get by. And then, you know, after about 3 or 4 laps of this, you know, Antonelli, it almost seems like he had dropped back a little bit. And then just, in my mind, surprised him. And George Russell, I do not think he was expecting Antonelli to make that move. I don't think he was expecting him to be able to make it stick. And I don't think he was expecting him to get by. But that's what he did. Made a great move, got around him, and...
1: And left him, really.
0: Yeah, and checked out. I mean, within half a lap, he was over a second up on him. And just as soon as that happened, Antonelli done blown up. You know, while this used to be a much more common thing, and then in the past few years it hasn't been common, but then this year it's coming back. But look, we had a lot of retirements today. Kimi Antonelli actually ended up being classified because of when the car failed, basically. But you know, classified and as 16th. Ali Bearman also stopped a lap earlier. He was classified. But then we had Albon getting knocked out. Alonso, Hulkenberg, Bottas, and Stroll all getting knocked out. So lots of issues out there. Apparently it was a hydraulic issue for Kimi Antonelli. And then lap after that, Charles Leclerc.
1: Lost power steering.
0: Yeah. You know, thought it was a puncture, but, you know, it ended up being a hydraulic issue and they done for him.
1: So there was a lot of, you know, back and forth. I really appreciated the strategy of it.
0: Yep.
1: And, you know, the communications on the radio were tremendous to listen to. You know, hearing the box call to Lewis and just hype him up.
0: Yep.
1: I mean, he's had so many days that didn't go his way. And, you know, so many, you know, complaints about, hey, you know, we didn't do this. We just should have. Why did you put me on this set of tires? Why did we pit on this lap? And all this stuff that we've heard. And they made every call almost seemingly perfectly.
0: Yeah.
1: And then Lewis, I don't know where this came from. The car that he had in the last stint was not present in the first two stints.
0: No, it was incredible.
1: And he just walked these guys.
0: Yeah.
1: Like with a leash, you know, come on, George. Oh, I got to let more leash out because you're walking slowly. Come on, George. They couldn't do it. And so he embarrassed them.
0: He really did. And Ferrari, so often we're talking about the mistakes that Ferrari made
1: from
0: a strategy standpoint. We do. And it happens all the time. But that is not the Ferrari that showed up to Barcelona today. That is not the Ferrari that was there. This was a different Ferrari. And like you said, they seemingly made every single call right. And with that, Lewis Hamilton gets the win, his first win for Ferrari. Kind of crazy. You know, not even a podium last year. Had a couple podiums so far this year. And gets his first win for Ferrari on a day that he drove great and Ferrari called a great race.
1: Yeah, and if you think about it, the whole reason that he went to, I mean, you know, Mercedes internal politics being what they are, he went to Ferrari to win races with Ferrari.
0: Yeah.
1: I mean, what Formula One driver doesn't want to do that? And given the opportunity last year, or very little opportunity, I guess, you know, he had to have some doubts in his mind. I think it's a two-year contract, so he may very well be up for a renewal by the end of this year. But you'll recall in the last couple of weeks, he had questioned some of their technical decisions and the use of the simulator and how that was affecting him on track and so forth. And he said, basically, I'm done with the simulator. We're just going to do it my way. And, you know, he kind of put his foot down, if you will, that some changes need to happen. To their credit, they appear to have listened. And so far, he appears to have been correct.
0: Yeah. It paid off. Great performance from Lewis today, getting the win. George Russell finishes second for Mercedes. Lando Norris finishes third for McLaren. An all-British podium, first time since 1968, the U.S. Grand Prix in 1968, that you've had an all-British podium.
1: I mean, it was great to see, but I think the poignant thing for me is you had mentioned that after the VSC that Lewis came out, he had a four-second lead. It was 19 and a half seconds at the finish.
0: Yeah.
1: That's how dominant he was in that final stint.
0: Really impressive stuff. From Lewis, Max Verstappen finishes in fourth for Red Bull. Oscar Piastri fifth for McLaren. Isaac Hadjar in the other Red Bull in sixth. Pierre Gasly in seventh for Alpine. Liam Lawson eighth for Racing Bulls. His teammate Arvid Lindblad in ninth. And Franco Colapinto finishes 10th for Alpine. He finished eighth on track, but then got busted back with a 10-second time penalty, which let's talk about some time penalties here, too. We didn't talk about this at the start of the show. I guess we should have. And that is, did you watch the Monaco Grand Prix?
1: I did indeed.
0: Okay, yes. Who won that race?
1: That was Mr. Antonelli.
0: Kimi Antonelli, Lewis Hamilton second, and finishing in third on the podium was Isaac Hadjar.
1: Yes.
0: Wrong. You are wrong. That was Pierre.
1: I watched it.
0: Mm-hmm. Yeah, so did I.
1: Saw it myself.
0: Yep. Mm-hmm. I watched it as well. And I could have sworn I saw Isaac Hadjar up there, but no. Apparently, I was mistaken. It was Pierre Gasly. He got, he had a 5-second penalty for speeding in pit lane. We talked about this, so the speeding in pit lane and stuff. And what it was is basically how they calculate the distance of pit lane, and they were calculating it maybe not improperly, but it was just everybody was doing it, and a couple people got caught out. There were like five, you know, speeding in pit lane penalties.
1: And so everybody got their spots back.
0: Yeah, but you also had Lewis Hamilton, who actually served a 5-second penalty for it. He didn't get anything back for that, but, you know.
1: Actually, whatever. Nobody did but Alpine.
0: Yeah.
1: Because they're the only ones that filed a protest.
0: Yeah.
1: And from what I understand, it was the distancing between the sensors, which would normally be a finite distance at a certain amount of speed that allows FIA to calculate how fast they were going above or below the threshold on pit lane. The distance was inaccurate.
0: Yeah, what it was is it's not straight. Pit lane is not a straight line. It curves, and the distance was accurate. The issue was is that they had extended pit lane because we now have 22 cars on grid, and it created this little bump out that everybody's supposed to kind of, you know, swerve around, you know, some painted lines on the track. That nobody swerved around, basically. They all cut over these lines. And because the violation, that, you know, it's a measurement of time. They were basically, you know, a few thousandths of a second faster than they should have been.
1: It was 0.1 of a mile an hour.
0: Yeah.
1: Or 0.1 of a kilometer.
0: Whatever.
1: Per hour. Whatever. However they measure it. But I think it was 60 kph and it was 60.1 for Gasly. And, that's an FIA thing. They should have realized that the way they measure it and the way the cars were taking it all weekend, they should have noticed that. I think we'll see bollards in there next year.
0: Sure, why not? All right, shall we go to Le Mans?
1: Oui, oui.
0: Let's do it. First off, I was at Le Mans 20 years ago this weekend.
1: Oh, you were a child.
0: Yeah, I know. I was early 20s, man. It was a good time. Yeah, I'd spent 2 months in Europe backpacking around after I graduated from college. It was awesome. It was a great experience. I highly suggest anybody, if you have the opportunity to do something like that, please do it. It's really cool. But started basically with going to Le Mans. And it was awesome then. But the other thing, too, then, you know, I brought a tent with me and brought a sleeping bag and, you know, just left it there, basically. And, you know, crummy little tent, crummy sleeping bag, sleeping on the ground kind of thing. And had a blast, met a lot of people, met a lot of friends, all that kind of stuff. Made some friends and ended up partying with a bunch of Dutch guys that, you know, they showed up in force. They would show up with these giant tents and, you know, cots everywhere and, you know, more beer than you could possibly imagine kind of thing. I did my best to help them consume some of that and all that, but
1: sure.
0: This race has turned into, it's not that it was, you know, a small event in the past, but it's turned into a much bigger thing now, I would say. I mean, think of what the Rolex was 20 years ago and think of what the Rolex is now. 350,000 people. That's Indianapolis, basically, but it's also spread out there, which is nice and all that kind of stuff. And I tell you what, they've got all these campsites and stuff set up now that you can, you know, do. Be kind of hard to rent an RV, I think, and take it to Le Mans wire. But they have these like campsites that you can, you know, spend some money and, you know, you get a little tent and they do all that kind of setup and feed you and do all that, which I'm looking at that going, I got to go back, man. I really want to go back. I really want to go back, and now that I can do something like that and not, you know, being like it was literally like a Boy Scout, you know, TP tent that I slept in for, yeah, you know, a few days. And, yeah, I was a little done with that at that point in time. And, you know, have some kind of creature comfort, some level of something like that, and, you know, not have to, you know, ship over 200 pounds worth of camping gear. I really want to go back. I really want to go back. Watching the race and everything that going on that they have, it just seems like it runs better and they have it set up better and all that kind of stuff now. And you know, the Porsche curves used to, you couldn't watch anything at the Porsche curves. Now they have viewing areas and stuff at the Porsche curves, which is would be awesome to see.
1: Is it all general admission?
0: It was then. I'm sure there's different stuffs and levels and things that you can get now, but it is a really cool event. It is the eyes of the racing world are in on Le Mans, France, and it's just such a cool track. 8.5 miles. That is just awesome. It's so good for endurance racing. You know, it looks pretty buttery smooth pretty much everywhere. You hit a bunch of bumps and stuff like that. That'll change things, but just such great high-speed corners, you know, long straightaways and some just amazing corners. Short night, obviously, but look, the level of competition that we have right now, too, is awesome. This race was decided basically in the last hour. You know, used to be Le Mans and stuff like that. By the time it got dark, which the race starts at 4 p.m., it doesn't get dark until almost 10 p.m., but by the time it got dark, you had a pretty good idea of who was going to win this thing, right? Somebody's way out in front. Somebody's way, you know, got a couple lap lead, that sort of thing. We had four cars on the lead lap here to end the race. No. I'm sorry, not four cars. We had four cars basically contending for the race, but
1: there were seven.
0: Top seven cars on the lead lap at Le Mans. And they've made some changes over the years to the safety car procedure and everything. Three safety cars that they run at Le Mans because it's such a big lap and such a big track and everything. But they've now have some wave arounds and all that kind of stuff, and it takes them a little time to figure it out.
1: First caution was 30 minutes.
0: Yeah, it was a little too long. But first caution was 30 minutes, and they had one more caution. That was it.
1: Yeah.
0: It was a clean race, and this race, more than any I've seen in the past, really seemed to be, you know, people talk about it being a 24-hour sprint race, but in my mind, a sprint race is all about get in and just drive like you stole it for 10 laps, and then that's it kind of thing. I'm thinking of it in the SCCA mind of, you know, no pit stops, none of that kind of stuff. Just go out and go, you know, a short distance, short time period, see what you can do. This was not that. It was that in that sense of every single lap has to be at the limit. Every single lap has to be on point. There was no, okay, back it up. We just need to go out there and, you know, make some time, pound some laps out kind of thing. Every single stint from all of the top competitors seemed to be just absolutely flat out from the start.
1: Well, and that speaks to, you know, the quality of the cars.
0: It does. It speaks to the quality of the cars. And what I'm trying to get at, though, is they were so fast and they were so equal and they were so competitive that strategy aspect really came into play. And you started to see varying strategies starting to play out really early and people just trying different things. And you know, a lot of teams with multiple cars, different strategies for different cars. It wasn't, you know, here's this one strategy that we're going to run or whatever it is. There was a lot of teams doing different things. And it all revolves around when are you going to pit, basically. You know, when are you going to pit? And then what are you going to take on these stops? Because nobody takes fuel and tires on every single stop. Typically, you will triple stint tires. And then you will, you know, every third or fourth stop, you will put a new set of shoes on. And people will stretch it. People will run it early. It depends on temperature a lot as well. You know, with it being a relatively warm Le Mans, from what I can tell, you know, but sun goes down, everything cools off, different cars start performing better. And we really saw that with the BMW. The BMW car on the pole immediately, like, goes backwards kind of at the start. And then as things starts to cool off, BMW starts to get more and more competitive. You know, overnight, they're very fast. They're much more competitive. The other thing that was interesting to me as the race was going on was how fast the Cadillacs were. They look great out there.
1: Yeah, they did. That was my choice.
0: And, you know, you'd be hard-pressed not to pick Ferrari. They've won the past two, but Ferrari was never really a factor in this thing, it seemed like. I mean, they really weren't. They never really had anything for anybody else. As soon as the race started, it was BMW, Toyota, Cadillac, and maybe throw an Alpine there a little bit.
1: Yeah, the Toyota is a newly bodied car, you know, fresh design. A little bit different, you know, less kind of engineery, you know, where it's not a pretty car, but, you know, it does everything that the engineers wanted to and the aerodynamicists and all this stuff. It's actually a fairly good-looking race car.
0: I think it looks really good. The headlight treatment that they have on that thing looks awesome. And the look of the car coming down the Mulsanne, just the way that perfect kind of head-on shot that they have from the crane and everything, but when they're way far away, you know, you can kind of see it low. And the way the wing looks from straight ahead, the rear wing, how it kind of turns down. And
1: it's a contoured rear wing, which
0: awesome.
1: You don't see in this spec very often, if at all. And I was really surprised at that because everybody else, you know, runs basically a flat wing at whatever rake they wanted at. And, you know, here comes Toyota. Not ever, you know, the guys to, you know, they engineer the heck out of stuff, but they don't really care how it looks. And, you know, now the front end treatment looks good. It appears to have, you know, top end speed, so the aero is good. I got a pretty looking wing. It's like, who did this?
0: Yeah,
1: where did
0: what
1: these
0: happened?
1: Guys come from?
0: Yeah, these cars, they were all supposed to be really ugly, you know, and then now this car comes along and it looks really pretty. The other thing, too, we had the debut, of course, of the Genesis out there. Look, we didn't think they were going to be a factor. They weren't, but the cars looked great, I thought.
1: Yeah, and they actually had some pace. I mean, for a fledgling operation, you know, built over the last 2 years, I think, they did not embarrass themselves.
0: No, they absolutely did not. The other car out there that was interesting in the early going was the Aston Martin. When the race started, they were kind of the fastest car in a straight line, it seemed like, and they were crazy fast down the straights, and, you know, you started seeing them get in drag races and win some drag races. And I'm thinking, okay, this is exciting. The Aston Martin, you know, this naturally aspirated V10, and it sounds awesome. It looks great and all of that stuff. And, hey, it's actually a little competitive. But
1: it's a V12.
0: Or V12. Did I say V? Yeah, I'm sorry, V12.
1: And you could hear it, even over the turbos and all that nonsense, just, you know, raw V12, high RPMs, like God intended.
0: Yeah. It does. It sounds awesome. But it was fast. But that cleared up pretty quick, it seemed like. And whatever, you know, pace they had, you know, started to fade as other cars kind of came to the fore. And, you know, look, you had a couple teams up there. Wayne Taylor Racing, they weren't necessarily the fastest Cadillac, but through the overnights, I mean, they were really fast, and they were really competitive. They were up there running. I think they ran as high as third at one point.
1: Yeah.
0: And you're thinking, hey, this could be a thing here. This could be a race that Wayne Taylor can win here. You know, they'd be in third, they'd pit, they'd drop back to ninth, they'd work their way back up to fourth. And, you know, it was – they were in the mix, absolutely. And car looked good, performing well. Little issue, though. With slow zones and full course yellows.
1: Somebody steal their towel?
0: I don't know if somebody stole their towel, but, and really, it came down to Felipe Albuquerque. Not one, not two, not three, four drive-through penalties for, you know, slow zone infringements or full course yellow infringements.
1: And that would be a fireable offense if he wasn't the fastest guy they have.
0: Yeah. It would be. You just can't do that. Everybody's going to make a mistake at some point, it seems like, at Le Mans. It's how minor can that mistake be? You know, you can maybe do that once and maybe earn a spot on the podium. You can't do it four times.
1: No. And they ended up, what, two laps back.
0: Yeah.
1: So, very costly.
0: Yeah. Very costly for them. And

0: What we did have, though, was this great battle with the BMWs and the Toyotas. When it got dark, the BMW just started flying. Those temperatures cooled down. The BMW just got faster, it seemed like.
1: And of course, because I didn't pick them.
0: Yeah. I did pick BMW.
1: Yes, you did.
0: And the car was fast, but the Toyotas were right there. The Cadillacs were right there. And at the end of the day, as everything started kind of sorting out, the sun comes up, everybody starts kind of finding their spot, you realize it's this kind of three-way battle between BMW, one of their cars. The car that was on the pole was not a factor. They were done. Two Toyotas, and really the Cadillac, Team Yoda, Cadillac. And you had this four-way battle that went on till the end of the race, really. And what was so interesting about this was everybody was on a little bit different strategy. Everybody had a little bit different strategy that they were on, whether it be tires or fuel or short fills or long fills or whatever it may be, or driver changes and all of that stuff. And you look back to the very first pit stop of that race, and Toyota called their car in early. They typically run 9 laps. They called the first car in after 7 laps and pitted them early. Everybody's thinking, why? What in the world is going on? What happened to the Toyota? What is wrong with the Toyota? Why are they pitting so early here? And it was a strategy move. It was not, we have a problem with the car, we need to bring the car in and do something. It was all about fuel strategy.
1: It seems nonsensical because your mind tells you that when you come in, you know, that gives you 2 laps less to gap yourself to the GT field. And those are the guys that you have to worry about holding you up. It's not the LMP cars. It's the GT cars that get in your way. And so, you know, starting with the split start, you get your, you know, you get away. You've got 7 laps to kind of, you know, extend. Normally 9, you come in at 7, you make that pit stop, and what are they, 40 seconds, 50 seconds, something like that. And it allows those GT cars to get back, you know, closer to you. So having, you know, made a determination, you know, that could have risked that, it's very, very cagey.
0: Yeah. So, you know, you pit early, you short fill the car and send them back out because you're thinking every move that you make in this race is how are we going to get to hour 24? How are we going to get there? When are we going to change tires? When are we going to fuel? When are we going to change drivers? And the strategy that the winning Toyota ran was an incredible move that went all the way back to lap 7. And Mike Conway, Kamui Kobayashi, and Nick DeVries win for Toyota, their first win since 2022 on a great strategy, an incredibly well-run race, and just a fantastic one at that. Finishing second, the BMW of Robin Frins, Rene Rast, and Sheldon Vandalanda finishing in second, 10 seconds back. Just 10 seconds back. You know, they were right there towards the end, but just couldn't close that gap. If it was dark, they'd be in front, kind of thing. If it's
1: a
0: little bit cooler,
1: seconds,
0: they'd be in front.
1: Any bobble in 10 seconds will go away in a hurry. So,
0: The teammate Toyota, Sebastian Buemi, Brennan Hartley, and Ryo Hirakawa finishing on the last step of the podium, and that Cadillac, Hertz Team Toyota, finishing in fourth. Luis Delatraz, Norman Nato, and Will Stevens finishing there.
1: 3 more cars on the lead lap. The AF course Ferrari with James Collado, Antonio Giovinazzi, and Alessandro Pierguidi. And then the Alpine with a bunch of guys I don't know. Well, Antonio Felix da Costa, I know. And then the other AF course Ferrari with Phil Hansen, Robert Kubica, and Yiffy Yee.
0: There you go. The next one up there, the Aston Martin did finish in 8th. Cadillac, Wayne Taylor Racing finishing in 9th, and the Alpine.

0: Alpine finished in 10th. You know, great performance from the hypercars out there. You know, they looked good. They looked competitive. The class is great. It's a lot of fun to watch. This thing was decided in the last hour, basically. It was kind of decided in the first hour and the last hour, you know.
1: And there was a lot of racing all throughout, you know, the first, let's say, half of the race, when normally you expect keep your nose clean, you know, run to the strategy, you know, don't get too ambitious or anything like that. The teams usually kind of have a muzzle on these guys. I didn't see it.
0: No, I didn't see it either. They were getting after it.
1: Yeah, and it was great to watch.
0: LMP2, the Inter-Europol competition team, Tom Dillman, Jacob Szymanczowski, I'll go with, and Nick Yellowy win. Then you had their sister car finishing in second, and the Forrester Racing finishing in third there in LMP2. Some great battles, all of that kind of stuff, but they're not the star of the show, certainly. Then that's the LMP2 Pro whatever, and then they had the Pro-Am, where you had Lauren Heinrich, George Kurtz, and Alex Quinn winning the the CrowdStrike Racing by APR. In the Pro-Am category, United Autosports finishing in second, and AF Course finishing in second, and then AO Racing finishing in third in that Pro-Am category.
1: PJ was it Hyatt, Spike, Dan or Cameron. Was it just AO?
0: AO by TF. I don't know which car was. It was PJ Hyatt, Dane Cameron, and James Allen. I think that was Spike. So, made the podium.
1: In full livery? That's what I didn't see him pay any attention to it, which is unusual.
0: Yeah, I didn't see him pay any much attention to LMP2, which was unusual, but okay with me. Kind of, because hypercar was so good. LMGT3, so the GT cars. This was another great race and a great battle throughout the entire race. Very close finish. And for a while there, it looked like Eduardo Barrichello, Rubens' son, was in the right spot to win. And he's driving for the Heart of Racing team. For the Aston Martin, I mean, how awesome was that to see that car running as well as it did?
1: Yeah, fantastic. I mean, they were fast out of the gate, qualified well. They were set up for success, no doubt.
0: However, again, in kind of that last 2 hours of the race, it didn't come to fruition, and a different team won, and that with Ben Keating in the car, TF Sport. Nicky Katzberg, Johnny Edgar, and Ben Keating driving a Corvette, a yellow Corvette, too.
1: As it should be.
0: Yeah.
1: Hey, did they measure the gas tank?
0: I sure hope they did.
1: I'm not picking on Ben Keating, but he's got enough money. He can laugh it off.
0: Yeah. And then second in LMGT3, Lexus, Jack Hawksworth in the car. Great performance from Lexus, too.
1: Yeah. And that car is going away, too. So, you know, glad to see them have some success with a podium at Le Mans on their way out.
0: You know, you're always going to have DNFs and that sort of thing. It was a relatively clean race from that standpoint. Not a whole lot of accidents. Two caution periods. That's it. Or two safety car periods. That was it.
1: I think we ran, 10 or 12 hours before the first one?
0: Yeah, it ran a long time.
1: Or 8 hours. You know, obviously, they got to get on top of the whole procedure. It took 30 minutes with all the wave arounds and, you know, all this stuff for a single car accident, which, you know, honestly, it didn't flip over the barrier Mark Webber style. It just ran into the gravel trap.
0: Yeah.
1: And so by the time you collect the field and you sort out the safety cars and then you bring out the safety personnel and they, you know, and then after the car was already removed, we ran another, 4 laps or something under the safety car. It's kind of wild.
0: Yeah, getting everybody tuned up and everything. And we saw this when they first started the wave around. The first caution that they had was like close to an hour of trying to figure out the wave around stuff.
1: It's so crazy. Oh, they credit, I guess, then they got it down to 30 minutes.
0: Yeah. They need to get better at it, and they'll get better at it. And then one more caution throughout the rest of the race, and that was it. A lot of green flag running. It seems like weather is always a factor here. It always rains at Le Mans. It didn't rain at Le Mans.
1: It didn't.
0: It rained
1: and
0: here.
1: It was a little hotter than they probably would have liked, but I think all things considered, you'll take a little extra, you know, degrees of temp versus some very unpredictable rain like we've seen in the past.
0: Well, weather being a factor, but really just from a heat standpoint, not really a factor from a wet standpoint. And, you know, it seems like it always rains at night at Le Mans, and you're always going to have some kind of overnight little shower at some point. And, you know, the scene of cars with spray coming off of them and headlights and all of that cool stuff, we didn't get treated to that, but we also didn't get treated to crazy accidents and, you know, all that kind of stuff too.
1: Yeah, we've seen, you know, Le Mans big enough that it could be raining on parts of the track and not the rest of it, and we have certainly seen that in the past, and a lot of guys getting caught out on slick tires and so forth, and after that it's just madness. So thankfully that didn't happen, because nobody really wants to see that. Not race fans anyway. And you know, congratulations to Toyota. I think that's not a move from an engineering standpoint or a tactical standpoint that you can really do all the time. Everything has to work out perfectly. Obviously, safety cars introduce variables every time they come out, but to have 24-hour race with only two safety cars is crazy.
0: Yeah.
1: And I think by the time the first one and then the second one came, that strategy was well in play.
0: Mm-hmm.
1: And, you know, we've seen teams obviously reverse engineer a finish. And, you know, maybe they do it in the last, you know, in IMSA, they'll do it in the last 90 minutes of the race. You know, they got one or two more stops to go. This is how we plan on doing it. These guys did it 23 and a half hours in advance.
0: Yeah.
1: Well, obviously before the race. But they implemented it 23 and a half hours before the end of the race, and you have to bank on everything going your way, and to their credit, it did.
0: Yeah, it did. It was a great strategy call that ended up paying off. It could not have paid off, and we wouldn't be talking about it. But so a little bit of luck is involved, too.
1: Well, the Toyotas had pace, too,
0: yeah.
1: Obviously.
0: Yeah, they were fast. This wasn't a lucky stretch by anything. This was, you know, everything kind of lined up for Toyota here.
1: And, you know, but they haven't had tremendous success over the last couple of years. They were dominant, you know, for several years, what, 5 or 6 years ago.
0: Yeah.
1: And, you know, then the new era hit, and they struggled a little bit. And so now they appear to be back on their game. The car looks good. You know, it obviously ran well. They had good speed and obviously fantastic strategy. So, did I want to see Ferrari win three in a row? Not really.
0: Yeah, I'm with you. I didn't want to see that. I thought what was interesting, it kept throwing me off, though, because I'm watching the BMW and I'm going, that's a Ferrari. It's that red. It's red and white. It's a Ferrari. It's not. Wait, what is that? The Ferrari? No, that's the BMW. The BMW was running a Shell livery, which really threw me off because Shell is synonymous with Ferrari.
1: Yeah,
0: and it was on the BMW, so it was really confusing to me. It was really confusing to me the whole race because I'm going, yeah, there's the Ferrari. Wait, that doesn't look like the Ferrari. No, that's a BMW that looks like a Ferrari. So
1: coverage was great.
0: It was
1: straight through. You know, 24 hours, a couple of commercial breaks, and so forth. I would have liked to have seen just a little bit more coverage of the GT field. I think there was probably a lot of great racing that we missed. But you're right when you said earlier that the hypercars were putting on such a good show that it was hard not to focus on them.
0: Yeah.
1: But, you know, you and I, our hearts are in GT racing, so, you know, I'd like to see that too.
0: Yeah. I will say this about the broadcast. So for, you know, for years it was on Speed Channel. Right. And, you know, they would air 12 hours or 14 hours of it or something like that kind of thing. And then I'd listen to it on Radio Le Mans or whatever it is when it wasn't on TV. And then we moved after Speed Channel goes away. Then it was on Velocity or something like that, or some weird channel, or Motor Trend or whatever. And And they would do this thing where they would just kind of piggyback a broadcast and not really do anything for it, per se. And they would take a lot of commercials, and they would be relatively long commercials, and they would just go to commercial. It wasn't like they would, you know, wait for a natural break in the action or whatever it is. They would just cut to commercial kind of thing. This broadcast that they did, it was on TNT Sports now has the rights to broadcast the World Endurance Championship. So it was available on not on TNT, but on True TV. You know, I figured out what channel that was and found it. And, you know, they had the pre-race, post-race, and the entire race. They aired the entire thing. And I had the TV tuned to True TV for 24, 25 plus hours straight, basically. So kudos to them for doing that, for TNT, for saying, you know what, we're just going to let it rip and have at it. But they actually had some, you know, people there and some broadcast effort on it and all that kind of stuff. And it was the British broadcast, essentially, for World Endurance Championship, but they did a great job. It wasn't just cut to commercial. It wasn't commercials on, you know, every 15 minutes. I thought they did a great job with the broadcast and really enjoyed it.
1: Yeah, me as well. And, you know, they had people in the pits asking good questions,
0: yeah.
1: You know, finding good people to talk to. The strategy guys were nailing down what the teams were doing. So all in all, I mean, it was a very, very enjoyable broadcast. And having 24 hours of it is always a blessing.
0: Yeah, it's really cool that they do that. And I was surprised that, you know, TNT would do that, but they did. That was cool. See, and the other thing is you can go on it's on HBO Max or whatever that app is, so you can always access it there. So I got up and thought, all right, I don't want to just watch the last 2 hours of the race after I, you know, had some much needed sleep last night and thought, I want to watch at least the last 7 hours of it kind of thing, and found it online and, you know, watched it right away. It was easy and great. Enjoyed it. Wire, that's Le Mans.
1: That was a full weekend.
0: It was a full weekend. It was a great weekend. Normally it's Father's Day, it seems like, but not this year. Next week is Father's Day.
1: But you've lost all your leverage.
0: I have lost my leverage because this was my Father's Day present, same present I ask for every year. I want to watch the 24 Hours of Le Mans that weekend.
1: And as luck would have it, there's no racing next weekend.
0: I know.
1: And
0: yeah.
1: So you can do whatever you want that the family wants to do.
0: Yeah. And my mom said, so what do you want to do for Father's Day? I said, this is it. I'm doing it this weekend. I don't want to do anything next weekend. I don't want anything. No Father's Day anything. This is the Father's Day, to you know, this weekend. And I enjoyed it because... thankfully, Wire, it was a nice move by you. Very nice move by you. Didn't just pick up any beer to bring over. Picked up some Kronenbergs. About the only French beer I can stand, I think. But quite tasty.
1: French beers are not their forte.
0: No. But Kronenbergs, you know, a good beer to have when you're watching Le Mans.
1: Heck yeah.
0: And, you know, look. You grill some steaks, you watch the race. It's kind of like, let's kind of pretend like we were there kind of thing. You know, we'll sit outside and, you know, hang out and watch some race and drink some beers and have a good time. And I enjoyed the heck out of it. I always love Le Mans. And this year was no exception, except I really want to go back now. I really want to go back after watching it this year.
1: I would put it on my bucket list at some point, but... it falls down the list to going to Italy.
0: Yeah.
1: And perhaps Monza.
0: Well, I haven't been to Monza, but I have been to Le Mans. I don't know. Monza's up there, too. You know.
1: See, the family is on board with going to Italy, so that's how I can loop Monza into that. So.
0: Paris is a train right away, too. Paris is literally a train right away from Le Mans. So.
1: We're going tentatively next early September.
0: Get that Grand Prix calendar, figure out when that race is, how to get a ticket.
1: It's the first week of September.
0: Ah, nice. I like it.
1: Yeah.
0: So,
1: a lot of things have to happen before then, but you got to plan these things out, man.
0: Yes, you do. Yeah, you do. But great race, great Le Mans, and a fantastic F1 race today. It's kind of a shame that we have these two great races all on the same day.
1: We're a little spoiled.
0: Yeah, but it's kind of a shame, but it's also great. So a lot of fun. No racing next week. Do we have any IndyCar, IMSA? I don't even know what we have next weekend.
1: I'm not certain, but I would guess no. It would be silly for IMSA to put a race on the week after Le Mans when so many of their drivers are over there.
0: Yeah, but who knows? Yeah, we do not have an IndyCar race starting in 10 minutes like we did last week. So I ended up watching some of that, which was kind of bizarre. But anyway, on that note, Wire, we're out here. Final thoughts before we head out.
1: Lewis catching Antonelli in second place, and Mercedes well out in front for the constructors.
0: So on that note, we're out of here. Thanks, everybody, for listening. Until next week, bye-bye.

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2: 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As a progressive-minded station, WPRK supports the court's ruling. However, in the interest of fairness, WPRK warns that certain material played during safe harbor may be considered rude or objectionable to certain listeners. If you have any questions regarding the court's ruling, please feel free to contact us at WPRK at 407-646-2241.

Come on.

0: If I was a boy or girl, well, I really didn't care, y'all.
1: We are the survivors.
0: Then the mucus plug broke. I was on my way and I was fully woke. With a squeeze and a push and a shove in a tub. 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I can see the holy light of day with a new life coming my way.
1: We are the survivors.
0: Starting with a clean slate. Nestled in my mother's bosom. Fresh out the gate. Looking at Papa. Standing by. Holding down the fort with a watchful eye. Making sure that the pad is nice and tight. Just to raise me right. God.

how to walk and talk and move around the place with the kids on the schoolyard. 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One bean in a coffee cup, falling down and getting up. I had to learn it fast and quick. Trial and error, in the storm together, experience and respect.

0: bucks, we towed the line, we pulled the weight, stacked the bricks, swung the hammer, drove the nail, laid the towel, set the style, we made the shop, sold the stock around the clock.
1: We are the survivors.
0: We ran the mile, we worked the abs, shucked the crabs, cooked the ribs, made the sauce, lit the grill, made the deal, worked the spiel, bumped the gums and made the deal, y'all.

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9: On Saturday, June 27th, from 2 to 4 p.m., the Winter Park Library will present PRISM, a celebration of pride. This annual celebration of LGBTQ+ identity and culture features performances, readings, and community resources that support the LGBTQ+ community and allies. This year's event will feature original artwork, a performance by the Orlando Gay Chorus, and an archives display honoring the victims of the Pulse nightclub tragedy. 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We hope to see you there.
10: 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As a progressive-minded station, WPRK applauds the court's ruling. 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In the interest of fairness, WPRK warns that some of the material aired between 10 p.m. and 6 a.m. may be considered rude or objectionable to certain listeners. 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
1: In the summer of 1993, the Supreme Court ruled that the hours between 10 p.m. and 6 a.m. be declared safe harbor, during which time it is legal to broadcast material which may be considered objectionable to certain listeners. As a progressive-minded station, WPRK applauds the court's ruling. However, the opinions and views expressed in the music do not necessarily reflect the opinions of WPRK or Rollins College. In the interest of fairness, WPRK warns that some of the material aired between 10 p.m. and 6 a.m. may be considered rude or objectionable to certain listeners. If you have any questions regarding the court ruling or our safe harbor policy, feel free to contact us here at WPRK.
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1: I got a crush on every single one of you.
0: And Rose McGiggle. Bringing you the

I mean, heaven is the place to be, right? WPRK, 91.5 FM, Bargain Bonanza, Phantom Third Channel, a list of words. You imbibe them with meaning by hearing them and reauthor their meaning through your own experience. This is Postmodern Radio. It's not really. It's not even really modern radio. You just heard Indigo Girls from their 2020 Rounder release, Look Long, that was country radio. And yeah, if you are, I'm going to weep again. If you're not weeping a little to that song, there's something wrong with you. DeLorean Sisters before that from their 2015 self-released debut that was their cover of Bruce Springsteen's I'm on Fire. Freddie Freeman from his Just Bear With Me release. Yes, B-E-A-R. That was I'm Here, I'm Queer, I'm Country. Orville Peck and Willie Nelson doing Cowboys Are Frequently Secretly Fond of Each Other. Lavender Country doing Lavender Country from their 1973 release. And I believe it's completely possible that they performed at a prom in Seattle. They, they did kind of settle in that area. Before that, Andrew Saw from the 2026 Bloodshot Records release, American Rough, that was Lavender Cowboy. Burl Ives doing the Lavender Cowboy from his 1968 release, A Twinkle in Your Eye, and Indigo Girls starting the set, Sam bookending there. From their 1994 release, Swampophilia, that was Touch Me, Fall. I'm Phantom Third Channel. This is Bargain Bin Bonanza. Every day is a little bit of a pause. We have more music. I think that maybe I have set myself up here to do 3 hours of country. We'll see. We'll see what happens. Bargain Bin Bonanza. Enjoy.

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2: Oh, welcome to the country version of Bargain Bin Bonanza. Yeah, you just heard Mary Gaucher from her album Genesis from 2008. That was Drag Queens and Limousines. Linda Ronstadt and Emmylou Harris doing Across the Border from Western Wall, the Tucson Sessions. Lucinda Williams doing Minneapolis from World Without Tears, 2003. Waxahachie doing Fire from the 2020 release St. Cloud. And Nico Case started off the set with her cover of the Bob Dylan tune Buckets of Rain from Sweetheart. I'm Phantom Third Channel. This is Bargain Bin Bonanza every Monday morning at midnight to 3 a.m. Enjoy.

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1: In the summer of 1993, the U.S. Supreme Court ruled that the hours between 10 p.m. and 6 a.m. be declared safe harbor, during which time it is legal to broadcast material that could be considered objectionable to certain listeners. As a progressive-minded station, WPRK supports the court's ruling. However, in the interest of fairness, WPRK warns that certain material played during safe harbor may be considered rude or objectionable to certain listeners. If you have any questions regarding the court's ruling, please feel free to contact us at WPRK at 407-646-2241.
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5: Oh, welcome to Bargain Bin Bonanza. I am Phantom Third Channel. We are definitely going down some different roads this evening. I'm having a blast. I hope you are too. From the very, very good album entitled Blue Horse from 2019, that was the Be Good Tanya's with Light Enough to Travel. Sandy Denny from her classic eponymous debut 1972. That was It'll Take a Long Time. Susie Boggess would drive south from her 1992 underrated album Voices in the Wind. Kate and Anna McGarrickle from their debut in 1975. That was Swimming Song. And Ricky Lee Jones doing the title track from her 1989 album Flying Cowboys. Those Darlins out of Nashville from their 2009 release on Oh Wow Dang Records. That was Keep My Skillet Good and Greasy. And Dar Williams starting off the set from her 1996 release, Mortal City, that was Iowa. I'm Phantom Third Channel. This is Bargain Bin Bonanza. It's going to get a little dusty and hot up in here. Enjoy.

Won't you remind me who I am? If I could just get back home to pick up where we left off. I'd take better care of myself. I'd stop dreaming.

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1: In the summer of 1993, the Supreme Court ruled that the hours between 10 p.m. and 6 a.m. be declared safe harbor, during which time it is legal to broadcast material which may be considered objectionable to certain listeners. As a progressive-minded station, WPRK applauds the court's ruling. 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
3: We ended that set with Bobby Gentry with Ode to Billy Joe, a song that will always be dear to my heart. Another one in there, Juice Newton from her 1981 release Juice, that was Shot Full of Love. Loretta Lynn from 1968 doing Fifth City. Dolly Parton from, that wasn't 2009, that was like 83. Dolly Parton with Here You Come Again. It's on every Dolly Parton best of. Buffy St. Marie from It's My Way from 1964 on Vanguard Records with Cripple Creek. Sierra Farrell doing American Dreaming from Trail of Flowers 2004 on Rounder Records. Jeannie C. Riley doing Harpy Valley PTA from 1967. Jillian Welch, David Rawlings, and Willie Watson doing I Hear Them All, This Land Is Your Land from Another Day, Another Time. And 10,000 Maniacs started off the set with Let the Mystery Be from Campfire Songs, popular, obscure, and unknown recordings of 10,000 Maniacs. I am Phantom Third Channel. This is Bargain Bin Bonanza. We're just going to step out of the way and... Yeah, we're going to let the music do the heavy lifting. Oh, wow. Yeah, it's 2:06 a.m. right here on WPRK.

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4: 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Traído a usted por el Ad Council y el Servicio Forestal de los Estados Unidos.
5: Yeah, and in that set, with a former local hero who was sent to camp to North Carolina, but still spiritually here. That was Terry Binion from her 2019 release, Between Midnight and Dawn. That was the lead single from that. Connie Smith from 1967. That was Once a Day from the album of the same name. Gene Ritchie from the Vanguard Folk compilation, that was Let the Sun Shine Down on Me. Courtney Barnett from 10 Years of Mom and Pop, that was Avant-Garder. Joan Baez doing The Night They Drove Old Dixie Down from How Sweet the Sound, and a double shot from Freakwater from their album Springtime 1998 on Thrill Jockey Records. We heard Picture in My Mind, and we started the set off with One Big Union. I'm Phantom Third Channel. This is Bargain Bin Bonanza. We're just going to step out of the way and let the ladies sing. We'll see you next week. I hope you have an amazing week. We got a half hour left of music. Bargain Bin Bonanza, only on WPRK.

0: In the summer of 1993, the Supreme Court ruled that the hours between 10 p.m. and 6 a.m. be declared safe harbor, during which time it is legal to broadcast material which may be considered objectionable to certain listeners. As a progressive-minded station, WPRK applauds the court's ruling. However, the opinions and views expressed in the music do not necessarily reflect the opinions of WPRK or Rollins College. In the interest of fairness, WPRK warns that some of the material aired between 10 p.m. and 6 a.m. may be considered rude or objectionable to certain listeners. If you have any questions regarding the court ruling or our safe harbor policy, feel free to contact us at WPRK.
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1: 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Studio blue on Sunset Drive. Little throwback on that UK vibe. 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Ray-Bans on when I wave goodbye. Find white wines and I let them draw. 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
7: In the summer of 1993, the Supreme Court ruled that the hours between 10 p.m. and 6 a.m. be declared safe harbor, during which time it is legal to broadcast material which may be considered objectionable to certain listeners. As a progressive-minded station, WPRK applauds the court's ruling. However, the opinions and views expressed in the music do not necessarily reflect the opinions of WPRK or Rollins College. In the interest of fairness, WPRK warns that some of the material aired between 10 p.m. and 6 a.m. may be considered rude or objectionable to certain listeners. If you have any questions regarding the court ruling or our safe harbor policy, feel free to contact us here at

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1: Step in the mood, but the groove don't lie. 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Screaming out truth, cause it tell no lie. Studio blue on Sunset Drive. Little throwback on that UK vibe. 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

0: 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This is Laetitia from Stereolab. 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
9: The crew were mostly just kids. Rock and rollers with 1 foot in their graves.
10: In the summer of 1993, the Supreme Court ruled that the hours between 10 p.m. and 6 a.m. be declared safe harbor, during which time it is legal to broadcast material which may be considered objectionable to certain listeners. As a progressive-minded station, WPRK applauds the court's ruling. However, the opinions and views expressed in the music do not necessarily reflect the opinions of WPRK or Rollins College. In the interest of fairness, WPRK warns that some of the material aired between 10 p.m. and 6 a.m. may be considered rude or objectionable to certain listeners. 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

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They use a nickname and I black out when you explain the rules to any games. And I can tell that you can

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1: What we psychologically recognize, as we can see, right, is usually because you're so caught up in the past. Am I right? Right? You're more caught up in the past, so you're very depressed. If it is that you're very anxious, right, it seems that you're very much, you know, futuristic too much. You're probably too connected with the future. So you are not present enough to process things in a balanced and even wavelength. Fix.

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This is the war my favorite poet warned me about. 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The slow drag, crawling inward. The terrible stench of lies sweeping the mouths of the people. A rat on cotton. A self-administered needle in the arm. Zombie stares. Rubber spines. 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The bombs dropping in my head. How many children? How many children died for the sake of my comfort today? How do I survive? How do I survive? How do I survive this inability to stop the worst acts known to mankind? It's the us of it. The us. It. Tell them. Tell them. Tell them. Tell them to talk about the blood. The sweet red river of rage. Pulsing footsteps in a chest. The skin of a drum. The shaking brush of bruise of the blue-black troop. Tell them to talk about the blood. Rwanda missiles in the Congo. From east to west, east to west, east to west. The stolen presidency, the government brainwashing. Paul Kagame, a dictator's love affair with the West. The military regime oppressing the people. 1986 Uganda, U.S. allies. Tell them. Tell them, tell them. Talk about the blood. The Tutsis. Agents of the West, migrants looting the land, the tentacles of the local elite, neighboring responsibility, corporations mining the World Bank and the IMF. Tell them, talk about the blood. Talk about the blood. Vanishing visions, scarcity strangling the givers with everything to lose. The censorship. The censorship, the dank jail cell. Tell them. Tell them. Talk about it. Talk about it. Talk about it. The blood. The death machines in our palms. Scrolling the death machines in our palms. Tell them. Tell them. Talk about it. Talk about it. The blood.

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1: 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Screaming out truth, cause it tell no lie. Studio blue on Sunset Drive. Little throwback on that UK vibe. 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Feeling in love, and I don't know why. 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

0: Booyah Kasha. 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
1: I don't know if my wife's an alcoholic, but I'm starting to worry about her. 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

0: When movies began to talk, they also began to sing, and music came to the forefront of film as a major part of the Hollywood product. From Max Steiner's pioneering score in King Kong to Howard Shore's massive musical concept for The Lord of the Rings, film has given us an endless flow of musical ideas. 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

0: Godspeed.
1: Been there, done that. 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Troubles in the waters are the reasons that I don't ask. Kill my curiosity so I can see the time pass. Unknown destinies, that could be the death of me. Respectfully, screaming out your opinion. He's been through enough and survived what didn't kill him. Top floor penthouse, whips with no ceiling. A Michelin star filling, I'll make it if God's willing for sure. But I ain't trying to go there. Walking down a broken path that brings us back to nowhere. A promise that I do care, with everything and then some. Success is hard to find, still struggling when the rent comes. Just a product of my situation. Bury me like Bowie, I've been through some changes. Rearrangements, pictured it, but I never framed it. Heavy be the crown for ones who never make it. Always on the road, hopping outside, but damn it's getting cold. I just wanna...

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0: This ain't even us as God.

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1: My name is Lola Silvestri, and I'm going to be 95 this year. 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
1: That was out of sight. I mean, it really was. How did you play that?
2: Te confieso, Jim, esta contienda me tiene muy preocupado.
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1: 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Little throwback on that UK vibe. 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

0: Yakasha. 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

0: Hello, my name is Flora. You're listening to Flora Zone on WPRK every Monday from 1 till 3 p.m. Thank you so much for tuning in today. As always, I'm playing some of my favorite music in the world for you. That was Lester Bowie's Brass Fantasy from the album Avant Pop on ECM Records. That was Saving All My Love for You. Before that, we heard Pharoah Sanders from his album Deaf, Dumb, Blind, Saman Bukman Amyan. And the track was called Let Us Go Into the House of the Lord. Before that, we heard the great Jerry Allen from her 1984 solo piano record, Homegrown, with the title track, Homegrown. And we started the show with a Flora Zone favorite, Love in Outer Space by Sun Ra, from his album, Somewhere Else. I'll be right back with another hour of my favorite music for you right after these announcements. Thank you so much for listening to WPRK.
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0: Hello, you are listening to Girl Maxing. My name is Nina.
1: My name is Max.
0: Oh,
1: Hello? Hello? Am I on?
2: There we go. I'm Max.
0: That song was Les Chats. I don't know how to speak
2: French.
0: Max took French. Explain to
2: Twice.
0: Us how to pronounce that.
2: Les Chats?
0: I don't really know.
2: It sounds
0: the
2: like
0: cats.
2: A, sounds like a bad word we can't say on air. I think that's how it's pronounced.
0: It's the
2: actually.
0: Cats, though, by Yoshino Yoshikawa. So it's a Japanese artist making a song that the title of it is in French, which is very cool. And then the actual song is in English, so very interesting. Today we are. Oh, I don't know if I already said, but you're listening to Girl Maxing.
2: You said it.
0: I'm all over the place today. So. You're listening to Girl Maxing, and we're playing some cat-themed music today. Cats are my favorite animal, and they're really cute, and there's a lot of music that has cat-related themes, and then also some of the songs are just, like, what we would listen to.
2: If we were cats.
0: If we were cats. That was kind of the main, like...
2: It was like really hard to resist putting Cats the Musical on here, but I successfully restrained myself. And yeah, we've got some famous cats. We got Pete the Cat.
0: We kind of like interpreted it in different directions.
2: We added a bunch of stuff. I've got music. I added some music that cats enjoy. I've added music that I would listen to if I was a cat. I got music that was made by cats.
0: It's all over the place, and I think it's going to be really fun and cute. So let's get into it. Starting off, we have All to You by Kittycraft.

0: That was You by Vietra, Cats in the Cold by Mage Tears, Daisies by Yule, and All to You by Kitty Craft. That last song, You by Vietra, first of all, it's such a pretty song and it's so sweet to me, and it feels like it to me, it feels like if I was like fully conscious when I was being born, I think that's what like it would feel like. Like it's just it feels like I'm being born into the world, and I'm just this like small like little
1: Like,
0: baby.
1: there's nothing more innocent than a kitten.
0: And yeah, it
1: They don't
0: feels
1: even open their eyes for like 2 days.
0: like that's I know, like it's so cute, and that's I just feel like that song just it truly feels like I'm a little baby kitten and I don't know anything and it's so sweet. And so I have a really funny story about that song. I found that song in like sixth grade and I thought it was cool and I really liked it. And I think I had it on a playlist of mine and then that playlist got lost and it was became lost media. I never saw that playlist again. And so occasionally from time to time I would remember songs from that playlist, but I would be like, I don't have any idea like the artist name or like I don't know how to find these songs ever again. And I would just think about like, man, like I want to listen to my sixth grade playlist. And one time I was like scrolling on TikTok and I heard that song, and this was like a year ago, and I was like, there's no way, like that's the song that was like this random niche song that was on my sixth grade
1: Sleeping Kitty
0: playlist.
1: Lost Media.
0: And I was like so in that moment, it made me so happy because I thought I was never gonna hear that song ever again. So it was
1: Aww.
0: like it felt like reuniting with an old friend because I was like never gonna find it otherwise.
1: Yeah.
0: I just didn't remember the artist or anything. But so yeah, we have like cat themed cat vibes today, and me and Max kind of interpreted it differently. And so the next song is actually Superstition by Stevie Wonder. And I was curious, like, what made you like decide that that was cat vibe?
1: Okay, I'll explain myself. When one of the things that I think of when I think of cat is like a black cat on Halloween. So I wanted like a spooky song, and then I saw Superstition and I was like, it's like kind of, I don't know, it's on my Halloween playlist and it's about superstitions and black cats are like superstitious.
0: That makes sense. I didn't really like get the correlation
1: Also,
0: there.
1: like if I was a cat, I'd be listening to Stevie Wonder.
0: Loki, yeah, like yeah. I don't there it's just like that's true. So yeah, we have up next, we have Superstition by Stevie Wonder.

0: So, something just happened and the music just stopped playing. But that was Sometime, Someplace by Cornelius. Before that was Cat by Wolfer. Before that, we played Too Much by Michael Cera, A la fin de lit by Brigitte Bardot, Milk by Sweet Trip, Can't Go Back by Catnap, and Superstition by Stevie Wonder. I don't know what just happened, but
1: An error occurred.
0: an error occurred and the music stopped. So I figured let's just talk and figure that out. I don't really know.
1: Its time.
0: Yeah, just let it sit and do its thing for a minute. Yeah, we are playing Cat Vibes today, and
1: I'm a cat person, and I know you're a cat person.
0: I'm truly a cat person at
1: To
0: heart.
1: her soul.
0: I am. I have really tried to, like, when I go to a friend's house and they have a dog, I really try to get along with the dog,
1: Me.
0: but I've accepted at this point that I don't think I'm a dog person. Like, there's a few
1: Yeah.
0: exceptions. There's a few dogs that I do enjoy being around, but I think that overall, generally, dogs kind of gross me out.
1: I have two dogs, and when I was in ninth grade, middle school to ninth grade, I really wanted a pet. Me and my mother have bad track record with animals. Not our faults. It's not good luck.
0: Okay.
1: Okay. And I really wanted a cat. I was like, they're so hard to take, or they're so easy to take care of. You don't have to walk them. Like, they just roam the house and they go to the bathroom in one little corner. Okay. I was like, this is going to be light. Like, we can have a cat. And she was like, no, we should get two dogs. And I was like, that doesn't make any sense. Those aren't easier to manage. She was like, yes, they are. I was like, no, they're not. But okay. Anyway, I was like, why are you so closed off to the idea of getting a cat? And she said that there's only room for one cat in the household, and it's her.
0: Interesting.
1: Because I don't know, I guess she's like a Leo and she's like, I'm a cat.
0: I kind of get that. I think that there's just certain people that, like, they are a cat.
1: They're the cat of the household.
0: Yeah.
1: And
0: And
1: there's no
0: it's,
1: more room
0: there's
1: for
0: no,
1: any other
0: yeah, that,
1: cats.
0: you know, that kind of, like, I get that, honestly.
1: Anyway, that's why I don't have a cat. But I
0: Oh.
1: want one really bad.
0: Yeah. I think that you, so Max has reddish orange hair, and
1: I
0: I
1: do.
0: think that she would be a tabby cat. I think that she, or that's the orange one, right?
1: Yeah.
0: Tabby, or
1: I
0: like,
1: think they come in all colors. I used to have, actually, when I was way younger, we had an outdoor cat named Jasper, and she had a litter of kittens. So then we gave them away, obviously. And then I was feeding all these cats because, they were all outdoor cats, but like people adopted them. So I was just feeding like 10 cats every day. And there was this one huge orange cat. He was a monster. It was a giant cat that would like live in our backyard, and I would feed it, which I guess I didn't know about dieting back then. I probably should have like fed it less, but I fed it probably like 3 times a day. And it was a very mean cat. Like it was like not a nice cat. It would like try and bite you all the time. It was like, I'm literally feeding you
0: as you're talking right now, I'm assessing the
1: the
0: situation
1: situation.
0: as to why the music stopped. So please wait momentarily as I figure this out, and we will be right back to our regularly scheduled cat music, as that's a usual thing
1: Yes.
0: that we do.
1: Well, Nina's a very cat-oriented person. You have a band after a cat.
0: We did play a Catnap
1: Her
0: song
1: band's name
0: earlier.
1: is Catnap.
0: It's true.
1: You also have cats. Cat?
0: Yeah, well, I have
1: Plural?
0: a cat, and we have, there's two outside cats that kind of lurk around, but I wouldn't really say that they're our
1: There is nothing
0: cats.
1: that compares to the joy of seeing a cat in the wild. Or like on a sidewalk. You ever see a cat on a sidewalk and you're like,
0: Oh,
1: "Oh, kitty."
0: yeah. Okay, I think
1: Are we getting there?
0: I figured it out. All
1: You
0: right.
1: figured it out? All right,
0: Yes,
1: back to our regularly scheduled cat
0: cat
1: music.
0: music. Up next, we have Pet Sounds by the Beach Boys. The song Pet Sounds off the album Pet Sounds. And
1: Oh.
0: I think if I was a pet of any type, not
1: these,
0: just a cat.
1: These sounds?
0: This is the sounds of being a pet. So
1: good to know.
0: Here we go.

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1: That was out of sight. I mean, it really was. How did you play that?
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0: Hello, you are listening to Girl Maxing. My name is Nina.
1: My name is Max.
0: We are now entering hour two of Girl Maxing because we used to just have a 1 hour show, but now we are not.
1: I think, yeah, Front Porch Radio, who is usually this hour, who also just so happens to be my mother.
0: No way.
1: She is getting a little busy, so I think she's going to start releasing that hour, and I think, I don't know when she's officially resigning, but I think we're going to start taking over the second hour. We are going to start taking over the
0: yes.
1: second hour.
0: So we've been playing some cat-themed music, cat-esque vibes, what we would listen to if we were a cat, etc. So we are going to continue with that vibe, and up next, it just glitched out. I don't know exactly what's happening. Okay.
1: I want like an EDM Neon Cat remix.
0: Yes.
1: I bet that exists.
0: It probably does.
1: Like guaranteed.
0: So up next is a song that we play for my cat when we are taking her home from the vet. Because it calms her down, because she gets really stressed out when she has to go to the vet. And this song is from the movie The Cat Returns, the Studio Ghibli movie. And it's called Talking with Cats. And I believe it's the song that plays in the movie when the main character, she's like feeding these cats. It's been so long since I saw the movie, but she's like feeding cats, and it's a very cute scene. And So yeah, this is Talking with Cats.
1: I didn't know this was happening.

0: I don't know why exactly there have been so many technical issues today, but the music has unfortunately decided to stop again, and I don't really know why it's doing that. But we'll talk for a
1: We'll
0: minute.
1: talk for a minute, give it another minute. Our Apple Music, well, I guess just everything we've been playing music on has been broken and just glitching.
0: Yeah, everything has been glitching and being weird, but we will get through these issues. That was Cats on Mars from Cowboy Bebop, which I've never watched, but I've heard that it's a good
1: I
0: anime.
1: also have heard that. And didn't they make a remake of it a few years ago? Was it a live action?
0: I have no idea. I'm not the person to ask. I don't really
1: Okay.
0: know much about it, but I've heard that it's good.
1: You know what I really liked? What anime I really liked? I only like to watch animes in dub. No, in sub, I mean, in
0: With the
1: sub.
0: subtitles, yeah, same.
1: But I can't. I also have the attention span of an ADHD person. And so I can't watch a full show in sub, but I can't have it any other way. So I just watch movies. And I really like what there's this Netflix anime, and it's about cats, and it's about this girl who transforms into a cat and starts hanging out with her friends as a cat, and they don't know it. And then she gets stuck as a cat, and her friend has to save her from the cat world. And there's
0: Oh.
1: like a secret cat world. There's a secret
0: Isn't
1: cat
0: that
1: society.
0: that's The Cat Returns, right?
1: Is it?
0: That's yeah, the Studio Ghibli movie. That's we just played a
1: No,
0: song
1: no,
0: from The
1: no,
0: Cat
1: no, no,
0: Returns.
1: no,
0: No, no, no,
1: no.
0: no, no, no.
1: It's not Studio
0: It
1: Ghibli.
0: sounds like the plot of The Cat Returns
1: Maybe they
0: ish.
1: copied.
0: They
1: Maybe
0: might have.
1: ripped them off.
0: Yeah, I don't really know, but
1: It's really cute, and she's a cute little it's a little kitty
0: oh.
1: that hangs out at the pottery studio.
0: Oh. Yeah, we're playing cat vibes today, if you're just not tuning in.
1: It's all we've been talking
0: We've
1: about.
0: been talking a lot about cats.
1: What's your favorite breed of cat?
0: I actually just saw a video about this, and
1: About how
0: apparently,
1: none of them are purebred.
0: well, it was a video basically saying that there's not cat breeds. It's not really breeds. It's just I don't remember what she was saying exactly, but it was something that was basically explaining how it the cat breeds. It's not breeds the way that there's dog breeds.
1: Oh, I saw a video and she was like, cat breeds. If I ask you what type of cat, no one should be asking what type of cat you have because no one has purebred cats. And then she went on to explain that real cats, real pure, quote unquote, purebred cats, look eerie and interesting. But what about is that the Maine Coon cat, the giant cat?
0: I don't know. I'm
1: You're
0: unfamiliar.
1: unfamiliar. I used to have a game called Cat Merge on my
0: What?
1: phone, and you had to merge the cats to get different breeds. And I became obsessed with cat breeds, and
0: Aww.
1: I knew all of them, like British Shorthair, American Shorthair, Tabby,
0: Wait, facts. Why do you know? Why are you
1: bro,
0: like
1: I
0: you
1: don't
0: know
1: know,
0: that?
1: I just know all the cat breeds.
0: We're gonna try to get the music to work again. I don't know why why it's being so weird, but
1: Why are you being so
0: why?
1: weird?
0: I don't know, but
1: I was a cat for Halloween once.
0: I think I was too. I think that's just
1: That's a rite of
0: a
1: passage.
0: classic, yeah.
1: Anytime I don't know what to be for a Halloween party, I'm just a black cat because it's like eyeliner and cat ears.
0: Yeah, it's really
1: I have the
0: easy.
1: Ariana Grande 2015 cat ears, and I used to wear them to school.
0: Oh. Okay, please wait momentarily as I figure out again what's happening and why everything is glitching.
1: Boom, boom, boom.
0: Okay, and
1: I like the clicking noise. It's kind of like ASMR. Like, we could do ASMR.
0: ASMR. Okay, up next we have Pipo. Pipo Pipo.

0: We're back again.
1: We're back again. That was Pipo Pipo by Serrani Poggi. So today there's just been a lot of technical issues, and I don't really know why, but at least we made it to the end of the song that time, because the past few times that it glitched, it was in the middle of a song, and that was not very nice of it to do that. Mm. But

0: We don't usually have this many issues. Not sure what's going on. Let's try to play another song and see if it works.
1: I'll
0: So
1: keep you
0: nice. That is like,
1: a little hum.
0: is that like to replace the music? Like if
1: Yeah.
0: it's not working,
1: Yeah.
0: at least we have Max
1: I
0: here.
1: can do a cappella for the rest of the
0: Yeah,
1: show.
0: if we don't get the music to work, at least we have Max. Like she can sing
1: Yeah,
0: for
1: even though I'm not
0: everyone.
1: the professional singer here.
0: Up next, we're gonna play Everybody Knows 98 by 800 Cherries.

0: pick out a CD?
1: Shall we pick a
0: Shall we pick out a
1: Shall
0: CD?
1: we pick out a CD? I've never used the CD player
0: Are they like
1: in the studio
0: checked
1: here.
0: for, can we play all of them?
1: Yeah, that's why they're here.
0: They're here?
1: That's why
0: Well, I mean,
1: they're
0: I
1: here
0: know
1: for
0: they're
1: us to
0: here.
1: play. Yeah, so nothing is working, and unfortunately, this is the downfall. This is why digital media is not good, and this is why physical media is good, because it's not going to have these problems. So we're just going to pick out a CD, I guess, and see what happens. Let's just hear a CD.
0: You're Weird Now by Gorilla Toss.
1: Okay,
0: None of them are explicit. It's punk rock.
1: let's find out what this sounds like.
0: Let's figure out if we can use the CD player.
1: Yeah, we have to so we have never done this before. So it's a fun new experience. And
0: This is the CD player, correct? No, this is
1: yes.
0: the CD player.
1: So we have 30 minutes left today, and we're gonna try to figure this out.
0: Wait, I swear to God, I have a CD player. I've gotten ownership of one, so.
1: Let's figure this out.

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Here's some music.

0: Hello, you've been listening to Girl Maxing. My name is Nina.
1: My name is Max.
0: Thank you for, if you've been listening this whole time, you know that there have been a lot of technical issues, so thank you for bearing with us.
1: Yes.
0: We have just been playing the CD, You're Weird Now, and I think it's been a fun,
1: I liked it.
0: A fun listen. If you like what you heard, our show is every Monday from 3 to 5 p.m. now, and we play stuff.
1: All sorts of stuff. Today, it started as a cat episode. We kind of went rock at the end because everything's broken, but
0: everything stopped working and we had to revert to a CD. But if you liked what you heard, you can follow us on Instagram at girlmaxing, GIRLMAXXING. We post stuff about our upcoming shows. So, yeah, this is it. Goodbye. See you next week.
1: Goodbye!

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1: On Saturday, June 27th, from 2 to 4 p.m., the Winter Park Library will present PRISM, a celebration of pride. 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

0: Hello, I'm Larry Apple, and you, and this is 91.5 WPRK, Best in Basement Radio. You're probably surprised that we're on today, but we had some slight changes in our plans, so we're not heading up north quite yet.
1: So. You got to get on that mic.
2: Okay.
3: All right, now I can hear you.
2: Can you hear me?
0: Okay.
4: Yeah.
0: Hey, Jack, can you hear me?
3: Larry Apple and Dynamite can hear you both. Yep.
0: Alrighty. So, today we're going to be doing something different. In the past, we've talked about just us two having our own talk show for part of the show. Some of those times we've attempted to do that have failed. So, we're going to try something similar to that today.
3: Well, hey, you guys must be getting better because there's no music on. You know, when you get bad, it's like
0: music's on.
3: That was just an example.
0: Well, if it were bad, the music would be on.
3: So. All right, let's get Dino to give us a quick update on what happened in baseball at the end of the season. How did it end up for you? Because I know you guys did some postseason work, didn't you?
2: You mean when I was on the All-Stars?
3: Yeah.
2: Yeah. Sadly, we lost our first two games. So we were eliminated.
3: Eliminated? Well, you know what? There's next year.
2: Yep, there is.
3: And I bet you guys as a team and you as a player are better than you were last year. So got your skills improved a little, got to play some extra baseball, and, you know, every game somebody has to lose, right? So there's always going to be one team.
2: Mm-hmm.
3: Except Larry Apple, didn't they have a tie in soccer yesterday? Thought I heard that on TV. I'm not paying attention to soccer.
0: I forgot if they had a tie, but I know that they have officially started the FIFA World Cup. So that's something if you're a soccer fan, you'll want to check out. Before we talk about the main stuff.
3: Well, I can't wait for the main stuff, but I'll let you ease into it.
0: Well, thank you. Coming up, we will talk about the required monthly test of the emergency alert system. Maybe we'll review some more SpongeBob episodes. I'm sorry if you guys think some of this is boring, but some of this could be interesting, and there will be some other stuff. Let's start the show off
2: with Dynamite.
0: It's the Dynamite Show. Then coming up, the Larry Apple Show with your host, Larry Apple. But now, it's the Dynamite Show with your host, Dynamite.
3: All right, let me give you a little intro, Dynamite.
5: Totally freaked out.
2: Music off.
3: All right. She said, totally freaked out. Don't get in my way. It's Dynamite busting through.
0: I can't even really hear
2: this. I got three questions right now.
3: All right.
2: All about survival.
0: Okay.
2: Okay. So you're swimming in the ocean with your friends.
0: Are these riddles?
2: No, these are questions. You're swimming with the ocean with your friends. Having fun. You wanted to have a nice swim and told your friends to go back to shore and you meet them. Then you see a big fin sailing around you.
3: Mm-hmm.
2: It's a gray one too.
0: Oh, a shark.
2: You can see another fin right behind it, a little smaller. Then you can see a shadow in the water circling around you for a few times. Then it bites. I mean, nope. Wait, take that off. You feel something bump into your leg. Then you feel, it feels, then something grabs you. It feels like hands, and then it feels like daggers going into your leg. What do you do?
0: Swim.
2: No.
0: Sharks off and then go back to shore and get out of the water.
2: No. Do you pray its jaw open or fight back? Answer.
0: pray its jaw open.
3: I'll say, what are the choices? Pry its jaw open or fight back?
2: Mm-hmm. Yep, those are the choices.
3: It's got my leg in its mouth.
2: Mm-hmm.
3: Oh, I'm going to try and pry its jaw open, but
0: probably what I do too.
3: Now that I hear myself say it, I think I'm wrong, but we'll wait for your answer.
2: Answer is fight back.
0: What?
3: Mm.
2: No. A shark's jaw is really strong.
0: Oh,
2: right. It can crush bones.
0: You can't pry it open.
3: No, I couldn't do it. That's
2: humans'
3: right.
2: Humans' muscles can't really, like, you know, grab a shark's mouth and open it.
3: Right, especially when, and it's not like I'm sitting in a chair with a pizza and a beer doing it at my leisure. You know, it's under a little bit of duress, so.
2: Yeah, the reason to fight back is because you can poke it in the eyes, punch its gills, and, like, you know, fight with all the weak spots like noses, eyes, gills, fins, all the bad spots. When it finally gets annoyed, it should let go of you, and then you'd be safe.
0: Yeah, and then you scare all, and then you do that for all the other sharks, and then you can have a fun day.
2: And plus, up.
3: Now, wait a minute. No. Your leg just came out of the shark's mouth. What do you mean a fun day? You're on your way to the hospital.
0: Well, maybe not quite, but as long as you don't get bitten by any more sharks, then you continue
3: fun
0: day, I suppose.
2: With a fun day with your friends screaming at you to make sure you didn't die?
3: Yeah.
0: Right, why don't you, if you get attacked by a shark, you probably won't, if your leg just gets bitten a little, you might not necessarily have to go to the ER, but
2: yeah, you do.
0: But you, if it's just like a little, like not badly, but you probably actually,
2: you kind of still have to.
0: Hang on, listen, you definitely don't want to, like, stay in the water, though, and wait for another shark to actually kill you. You want to.
2: That's what they call stupid.
0: Well, you want to leave the water and go have some fun elsewhere, maybe. Or whatever.
2: Go have some fun? Just go to the hospital. Just don't just relax on the beach and then wait for the hospital to get you. They don't even know you've been attacked
0: by a
2: shark.
0: You take off, and maybe you can go to McDonald's or something, and you can get some fast food, and if you
2: want. Go to the hospital?
0: No, then you just never go back to the beach again where you get attacked by a shark. If you have to, maybe wrap your leg up in a little bandage.
3: Oh, yeah, a little bandage.
0: Or bandage.
3: Now, wait, the shark, I think there's more damage to the leg than you think.
2: Yeah,
3: so.
2: I said then something grabs your leg. It first feels like hands, and then it feels a lot of daggers biting into your skin. Like, that's got to be serious.
0: If it's really intense, then go ahead and head to the hospital.
3: Okay, thanks.
0: But if it's just like a mild bite, just like
3: sure.
0: Maybe if you have to,
3: yeah,
0: treat it. But other than that, if it just bites you a tiny bit, then just get away from the shark if you can and
2: fight back.
0: Yes.
2: Don't just get away from the shark.
0: Yeah, you got to fight back and buy yourself some time.
2: No, it's just going to seem like you're more like prey. Like, all prey wants to escape from a
0: you
2: predator.
0: Gotta, you got to fight
2: back. If you just try to escape, it's going to think you're more of a prey. Then even kill you.
0: So fight back, and then maybe run away, and then maybe you can go to the McDonald's and get the McFlurry and Coke.
2: Well,
3: Mara, I like the first part. You were right about fighting
2: them off.
3: If you
2: didn't get bitten by a shark, I don't think you're going to last.
3: Yeah.
0: Hey.
3: You're going to be sitting in McDonald's like... Okay.
2: Oh, I have a bloody leg. I need to get to the hospital. I made the wrong decision.
3: Yeah,
2: you died at McDonald's.
0: Okay, that's true. What's the second question?
2: In the middle of your Coke.
0: Okay.
2: Oh, my God.
0: What's the second?
2: So sad.
3: Yeah, and you can get
0: question?
3: A McFlurry or a Coke anytime. It's not hard to find. How often do you get bit by a shark? Not more than three times a year.
0: What's the second question?
2: No. I wouldn't actually prefer a Coke. I would actually prefer the Berry Blast.
0: What?
2: Sprite. Berry Blast.
0: I don't know if I like the sound of that.
2: It's good,
0: I get the cherry vanilla Coke next door at Wendy's.
3: All right.
0: What's the second question?
2: Okay, let's see.
3: Yeah, the first one was good. That had me thinking. That's like
0: let's go to the second
3: philosophy
0: one.
3: Meets... aquatics.
0: All right, we get the point.
3: What better than the UFC fight at the White House, probably? You know, shark fight.
0: That might get muted.
2: Wow, if I can actually talk.
3: Oh, yeah, go ahead, I'm sorry.
2: Such a great.
0: What's the second one?
2: Okay. Wait, have I told you this? You're stuck in the wilderness. Would you rather, Do you follow the stream or go to the cave?
0: You told us this. It was okay, follow the stream to the village.
2: Yeah, it was follow the stream so you can go to a village. Trying to think.
3: Yeah, was that in the mountains?
2: Did I tell you about the ocean one?
0: What ocean one?
2: You're stuck at sea?
3: No.
0: I don't think so.
2: Okay.
3: Nightmare, stuck at sea in a boat.
2: You're on a nice... Wait, something happened.
0: These headphones are just doggone broken.
3: No, I think sometimes you guys might move and pull the cords out. But anyway, okay, the ocean...
2: Okay, there we go. It's on.
3: So you're stuck in a boat?
2: No, okay. So you're on a cruise, having the time of your life. Then...
3: Right, lobster tails, large Cokes.
0: Okay.
2: The Berry Blast Sprite, yummy.
3: Sitting around the pool.
2: Yeah.
3: Of course, none of that could you do on land.
2: Having ice cream.
3: Yep, ice cream. Got to go out to sea to do all those things.
2: Then there's a... Oh, my God, my thing's glitching. Okay,
3: right, well,
2: there we go.
3: Tell us what you got. I'm intrigued for this one.
2: Okay, so...
3: Because I want to get it right after the last one.
2: Okay, you're stuck at sea. I don't start with that. You're on a cruise, having the time of your life, eating, having drinks.
0: Doing whatever
2: you want, going to the pool.
3: Yeah, here's an example. Here's me on the cruise. Hello, send 9 more beers and 4 pizzas to my room.
0: Okay, we're not
3: getting
0: anywhere with this riddle.
2: Okay. So then you hear a big crash. There's a hole in the ship. The hole is sinking. You jump off the ship. Then you're at sea. No one survives except for you. You need water. You need water to survive, but you also need food. Food would be more easier because fish, but water is going to be scarce. What do you do? Wait for rain to come or drink the ocean water? This is easy.
3: Oh,
0: drink the ocean water.
3: No,
0: it's rough, but it's your
3: own. Wait for the rain to come.
0: Okay. Wait for the rain to come. I still say drink the ocean water.
2: Okay, you chose drink the ocean water. Answer was wait for the rain.
0: Ah, but then the rain could be for not a few days, and then you gotta hydrate and you die. That's rough, man.
3: Ooh, I didn't think about that.
2: But it's summer.
3: Was there rain expected?
2: No, it's summer, guys. It's summer. Oh, it's gonna rain almost every single day.
3: Oh, that's true.
0: It's already raining today. We're probably gonna
2: Would you go on a summer cruise, like, I don't know, to Alaska in winter? That's confusing.
0: Okay, he's right.
2: Fall, not good.
3: Good
0: point.
3: Right,
0: he's right. We'll wait for the rain to come. Wait for the rain to come.
3: And then what? You put out like a like a cup and you catch the rain.
2: No, you could just open your mouth and like, ah.
3: Oh, yeah. Then you'd be having the time of your life again.
0: Yeah, just wait for the rain. What's the last one?
3: Yeah, because I think I'm getting good at this wilderness survival. In fact, I'm just going to go on a hike and get lost on purpose with, like, just one piece of bread.
2: Oh, see, got it. Have I told you about the snake one yet?
0: Maybe.
2: So your best friend gets bit by a snake? I tell you guys that
3: no.
2: one? No. Okay, good.
0: Let's do it.
2: You're in Australia with your best friend hiking and exploring. Then you hear a hiss. Your friend does not care what it is. And then you hear your friend crying. Your friend is crying, laying on the ground. How would I describe it?

0: Like fabric or something.
1: I'd say cover the wound.
2: Let me think for a minute.
0: This is
2: I'm
0: going
2: to say, as bad as it sounds,
0: no.
2: To suck the venom.
1: Yeah,
2: out
1: I don't
2: and
1: know.
2: I
1: don't think you should go with that one.
2: But you
1: really
2: got to do it right
0: okay,
2: away.
0: Okay. Okay. Yeah. Well. So, I feel bad for you, Johnny Garlic, but your friend's dead.
2: Ooh.
0: Your friend's dead. What? And you are dead.
2: Oh, because I got the poison now, too.
0: Yeah, you sucked the venom out.
2: Wow, not thinking can get you killed.
1: Exactly.
2: I just got zapped.
1: That's why you cover it up with something.
0: Then, instead of making one person die, you made two of you guys die.
2: So I gave the
0: you
2: wrong...
0: Cover the wound. Cover the wound.
1: It's that easy. Don't suck the blood.
0: And then I'll call 911.
1: Call the police and get out of there and get back to your cozy house.
0: As long as you cover the wound, it won't be infected.
1: Yeah, it should be fine if you just.
2: What about the poison that's in there?
0: Poison.
2: Yeah, that if I would have sucked out, I
0: would have got. It would take slow.
2: Oh, okay. So you get to the hospital fast, cover the wound.
0: Yeah, like 911. That's why we have phones.
2: Yeah, considering if you had phone service in the middle of the outback in Australia, sure.
0: Yeah, gladly don't live like in the 1800s. do you know what they did there? If you got bit by a rattlesnake, you either had to die, or if you're lucky enough, the doctor had to cut that where the snake bit. Otherwise, you would always die.
1: Yeah, it's rough. Right.
2: I guess I'm glad it's not 1880 anymore.
0: Yeah, if you got bit by a little rattlesnake by the foot, then you would probably be lucky enough to have that foot cut off.
1: No, that wouldn't be good.
0: I know, of course. But sometimes when the snake bites, it can be something too hard that you just have to die. You just have to die. You had two choices. Two choices.
2: Well, you're presenting us with some bleak situations, which, a lot of them, there's not a good outcome, it sounds
0: like. Yeah, now...
1: You gotta use your feet to walk everywhere.
0: Feel bad for all the people who had to face that in the 1800s.
2: Yeah, for sure. We're kind of wimpy now compared to them, right?
0: Yeah.
2: We're like, I didn't get the right kind of candy. Meanwhile, they had to walk like 20 miles to get a Coke.
1: And plus, if SpongeBob...
0: I don't think Coke existed back then.
2: All right, sometimes they had to walk 20 miles just to...
0: Probably not juice either.
1: Probably had nothing but water, really.
0: Milk was there. Milk was definitely there.
2: My great-grandparents came over from Germany, and my great-great-grandfather had to walk from somewhere in Wisconsin, like 40 miles, and he walked back, a week or two later, and his wife is dead. So
1: Wisconsin's a state, right?
2: Probably easier to live now than...
0: Yeah.
2: Then things were harder then.
1: It's a state, right?
0: The 18s. You die from a rattlesnake. If you get bit by a rattlesnake, you have two options. You either have to be lucky enough to get that part cut off, or just die. Or die. That's the other option.
1: And SpongeBob.
0: But now, in the 2000s, we have things called medicine.
1: Well, that's true. We got a lot of Medicare.
0: And doctors.
2: That's right.
0: In the 18s, there are doctors, but they aren't that good. I don't think bandages were even invented back then.
2: How you doing, everybody? Clay Jark here.
1: Clay?
2: We're getting a lot of phone calls in the office about people saying you're giving out bad information about stopping at McDonald's before going to the hospital.
1: Clay,
2: we'd like that clarified, please.
1: I know that's you, man.
2: You can't advise people to stop at McDonald's if they got a shark bite.
1: That's true. You might want to treat it first.
0: Or a snake bite.
1: If SpongeBob got bit on the foot by a snake, though, like you were mentioning earlier, how was he going to pass his...
0: Well, that's
1: drive?
0: The question that you were saying. You're saying, like, go to McDonald's.
1: He's got his big toe driving meme. You know, like, he pushes his toe down on the pedal, starts driving.
0: Okay, great. So now you're saying that you should not go to McDonald's before going to the hospital.
1: Well, maybe
0: you were just saying that going to McDonald's before the hospital. Like, what the heck?
1: I mean, like, treat it maybe a little, like, cover it up with a wound or something, or
0: cover up with a wound.
1: I mean, no,
0: wound is the same thing.
1: I mean, that's not what I'm. I might cover up the wound with like a bandage or something. Maybe dip your leg into the water or whatever you
0: that
1: got.
0: That attracts sharks.
1: No, like just. Like,

0: sit on the sand and just dip wherever you got bit, like in the water,
1: like
0: for a second.
1: Like a lake water?
0: Or like the body of water that you're at, but don't get anywhere near where the sharks would come, like close
1: to
0: the shore.
1: No, sharks can scent one drop of blood a mile away.
0: But they don't attack. You can get out of the water. You can get far away from the water in no time flat.
1: No, that's not. No, you're going to cost people's lives. You can cost people's lives from that. What were you going to say? You're like,
0: no.
1: I heard you. Did you hear that? He's like,
0: I did not.
2: Well, at least he didn't say it. That's
1: I heard an F and a U. I heard an F and like.
2: He'll be in for a spanking before he goes back in his cage when we get home.
0: I've got no cage. I didn't say it.
2: Well, good.
1: Yeah, all you heard was like, fuck.
2: Okay, anyway,
0: dude,
2: let's move on. Do you have another one for us?
0: No, really, I never said that.
1: I said I only had three.
2: Oh, that's right, three.
0: I'm literally not joking,
1: so,
0: guys.
1: Dynamite Joe.
0: I'm really not.
2: I got you.
0: All right. Well, it's time for the Larry Apple Show with your host, Larry Apple.
2: All right, here's a little intro.
0: Nah, turn that off.
1: No, I got an idea. Wait, okay, so come on.
0: The music's supposed to go on when we're doing bad.
1: How's this? So we all go to a place and
0: it's my turn.
1: No.
0: Larry Apple
1: Show.
2: Let him do one more before we switch
1: then
2: over.
1: We tell all our followers
0: to
1: listen
0: to
1: up and give them autographs.
0: Yeah, get our autographs.
1: Let's give them autographs. So let's go. Okay, so should we have a place to meet up in until...
2: You'll have to wait till your first live appearance. You got to hone your show. You got to get a bunch of people to be interested.
1: Oh, wait, no, this is going to be bad. Because then people are going to know what we look like. We're mysterious to them.
2: Okay, very good. Anyway, Larry Apple, let's go over to you because I got a couple things cooking.
0: Before I do some main stuff, if you're... I can't... I don't... I'm not very detailed exactly how we look, but I can give a little description about myself and, like, what I'm wearing. I'm wearing, like, black and white Nike shoes. I got, like, a little bluish long shirt on and another dark blue under. I got some, like, grayish pants on. I got a light skin color, somewhat long hair. Not
1: very
0: like
1: very descriptive.
0: And
1: hair
0: and
1: glasses.
0: Yep, hair. Yes, I have glasses. I just got a haircut a couple months ago.
2: All right,
1: yeah,
2: thanks.
1: Now
0: it's time.
1: Well, a couple months ago. Like, how are you going to know that?
0: Or maybe I forgot exactly when. But
2: Larry, if the police are looking for you, then I'll know what description to give.
0: I got darker skin. I got little flip-flops on. And I got really short. No, the first one was true, but I'm not going to do anything that's going to get me involved with the police. Okay, guys? All right, now
1: jaywalk cam.
0: For the official.
1: Have you ever jaywalked?
0: No. Now time
1: okay,
0: for the.
1: Good.
0: Okay,
2: you forgot
0: now time.
2: About the bank job I told you not to say anything about later?
1: Wait, what's that?
2: You might have involved you never, with the police, so you never know.
1: Okay, police, if you're following on, you know who your suspect is.
0: Now, it's time for the Larry Apple Show.
1: Yeah, he's wearing flip-flops.
0: Larry Apple.
1: Wait a second.
0: I'm not wearing flip-flops.
1: Wait. No way. Are you trying to make people think it's me?
0: No. I'm
1: wearing them. I'm wearing them?
0: Well, flip-flops don't have to be, like, flip-flops can still be designed like this shoe type.
1: That's not a flip-flop. That's a Nike.
0: Let's compare
1: Nikes
0: your...
1: Nikes are not flip-flops.
0: Let's compare your shoe to my shoe. This is my shoe.
1: It's mine. We're so different. That easy to take off. It's just like that, and that's done. It's just like a little snap, and that's done.
0: If I wanted to, I could easily pull that off.
1: Yeah, you just pull it off. All I have to do is just slip it like that.
0: All I have to do is pull this little part like that.
1: Do you know? Well, my... Okay. Guys.
2: All right, Larry, what were you going to do?
1: Guys.
0: Well, yeah. I did say some stuff about talking about the required monthly
1: test. Flip-flops are easier to put on.
0: Okay, that's true.
1: And easier to take off.
0: That's true.
1: See? Not Nike shoes. Definitely not Nike shoes.
0: And they got, like, the little from what I know, the guy, like, some of them have, like, the little, like, split in them up towards, like, the front left, kind of. Right? Isn't there, like, a little split in them, Dynamite?
1: What?
0: Isn't there, like, a little split in the flip-flops?
1: Yeah. Who cares? That's how you grip onto them.
0: That's not how you grip onto them.
1: Yeah, you do. That's how you grip onto them.
0: Then I don't know.
1: Or the flip flops would be slipping off your foot like every second, right? Hello?
2: That's true.
0: How does that help you grip on?
1: Like the thing that separates the big toe from the other four? The other four?
0: Index.
1: Yeah. Like yeah, that grips it better.
0: Well, at least SpongeBob right? won't have trouble with his big toe driving. I can't do his laugh. All right. And again, like I said, it's time to talk about.
1: Wait,
0: this
1: who's that?
0: Is a required monthly
1: look,
0: test of the emergency alert
1: no,
0: system.
1: No, look, someone's there. Someone's fluffy. Someone has a tail.
3: Hi, Mew.
1: Someone with ears, I'm pointy ears.
3: Hi, Mew. I'm here to run the required monthly test of the emergency alert system. Meow, meow. All
0: right, go away.
1: Oh, geez, not this again.
0: The following is the monthly test, the required monthly test for Florida of the emergency alert system. Had this been an actual emergency, such as flash flood or any other weather emergency or dangerous situation, there would be reports followed by this from the studio
1: yeah,
0: in Winter Park,
1: yeah,
0: Florida.
1: Yeah.
0: This concludes the required monthly test. And speaking, that was just me, but speaking which, I woke up in the middle, not... Like, but not officially, but I woke up at some point in the 6 o'clock hour, and this morning, I actually heard the required monthly test on the radio, because I listened to 89.9 WUCF, but I didn't expect them to be doing it, because it was supposed to be June 19th, 4:50. If some of you listen to this station overnight,
1: sounds more like yearly.
0: It's a required monthly test. Have you ever heard it? Like, the following is a test of the emergency alert system. It's like that.
1: Yes, I've heard it. I do not like it.
0: Like on the radio?
2: He just doesn't pay as much attention to it as you do.
0: But today they did it like a little different than some people might be used to. Like,
2: okay.
0: The following is a test is all they said. And I was sleeping when they did it. And then like...
1: Okay, Fluffy, take it away.
3: Hi, Mew Mew. How's it going? I'm Fluffy. And today, we got a few other guests coming.
1: No.
3: We are now coming into the studio.
1: Oh.
3: Al Roker.
1: Your brothers.
3: Meteorologist.
1: Oh.
3: How you doing, everybody? I'm Al Roker. You might recognize me from the PBS Kids show, Weather Hunters. Please do check out my show, and you can catch me on weekdays at either 4:30 or 6:30. And our show will end at either 7 o'clock or 5 o'clock. So, please, like
1: Wait
3: I said, please do
1: second.
3: Tune into the show. We play
1: hey,
3: twice a day.
1: Is one of them me? Is Dynamite one of them? I think Dynamite's one of them. Yeah, Dynamite. Yay, Dynamite.
3: That must be your radio name, kid. Sorry, but do check out my show on PBS Kids, please. This especially goes out to the younger folks, but anyone can. So thank you. All right, thank you for coming down, Mr. Al Roker.
2: Yeah, thanks a lot, man.
3: No problem. I'm going to leave now.
2: Oh, and thanks, Fluffy. And Dynamite and Larry Apple.
0: All right, back to the main Larry Apple show.
1: No. Time for the Johnny Garlic show.
2: Ladies and gentlemen.
0: No, it's the Larry Apple show.
1: No, we already had your show.
2: We actually have a song coming up. You're going to rate the CD.
0: All right, let's do rate the CD.
1: I told you it's the Johnny Garlic show.
0: All right, let's do rate the CD.
1: That's why they call me smarter.
0: With starring Larry Apple.
1: No, not starring Larry Apple.
0: Starring Larry Apple and Dynamite and Johnny Garlic. And also your host is, as well,
1: rate the song.
0: Johnny Garlic.
2: Right. Give it a minute, and you can rate the song, 1 through 10.
0: I don't have headphones. They don't work.
1: Well, got it.
2: You should have told me that a long time ago. Here, I'll turn these mics off, and you can...
1: Yeah, I got my vote.
0: I didn't hear much of it, but it really didn't sound that good. I'm going to say probably like a...
2: Okay, you have to listen to it for a second. Hold on.
4: I don't know about the
2: Don't just give everything a 1 or a 10. Something's going to be a 3, a 9, 5.
0: Hey, that doesn't really sound like...
3: I borrow yours, Don.
2: All right, what do you think? 1 through 10.
1: 3.
2: I'm giving it a 7.
0: Yeah, I really don't know what the... Looks like the cord bent on that one.
1: What do you mean the cord bent? You broke it.
0: No, you did. It fell out. Technical accident.
1: Look at this. He broke it.
0: I didn't do that.
1: Yeah, you did. Now my head...
2: All right, those come in and out easily. I'll have to repair it.
0: Yeah, those ones come in and out easily. How about we skip rate the music and let's talk about some other stuff.
2: Nope, got one more song to rate.
0: None of us can even hear it. He can't hear it. I can't hear it.
1: Yeah, I now can't hear it because you broke it.
0: Oh no, you broke it technically.
1: How? How did I broke it?
2: Either way, I guess I'll have to fix it.
0: I'll fix it.
2: All right, WPRK, we have to take a technical break so I can fix something, but perfect
0: timing.
2: I wanted to play this song anyway.
0: All right, go ahead.

0: All right, guys, got your scores on Rate the CDs?
1: We got that. Uh-huh. We got the technical.
2: I got mine.
1: We got the technical error fixed. Okay, you can turn it off. Yeah, I got mine.
2: I got mine,
1: four.
2: Too.
1: I mean, no. Two. It's really awful. No offense.
0: Awful? Like they don't know how to play their instruments awful or too loud? And
1: if you just keep playing the same music.
0: Too abrasive or what?
1: If you keep playing the same music like that, and it's going to be around the same rating every time. Like the same one.
2: I rated a 2. It's not good.
1: I give it a 2-2.
0: All right, 2-2s.
2: No. You said 2-2 as in like a 2-2?
1: No.
2: As in like a thing.
1: I give it a 2 also.
0: All right, a score of 2 from each one of our.
2: I the first one I also did a 2.
0: Oh yeah. All right, Betty Severt and
1: Hey, we're just reading the music, bro.
0: Coming up in about 15 minutes or half an hour, half an hour, Don should be in with some news.
1: So
0: we will not be here next week. Everybody's going on
1: vacation. Why aren't you going to be here, Johnny? I'll be gone, but you should come.
0: I actually have to work next Monday, so.
1: Are you just going to skip every show that
0: just next Monday and one other. So, no, I'll be here most of the time you're gone.
1: All right, let's mute this. We're not doing that.
0: Maybe you'll like this better with the soothing vocals. Check it out.
1: Wait, am I? No. Terrible. Turn it off. My ears. I'm having a panic attack from that.
0: Okay.
1: Well, not quite, but that's bad. Okay. Don's our real man for news.
0: Yeah, and he'll probably have a couple news stories for you guys to read if you can pull that off.
1: I don't know. I feel like he's really the one that should read them. He's got the best. I'm nowhere near as good as him. They want to hear us do the they want to hear me do the Larry Apple show, him do the Dynamite show, and they want to hear him do the news story, Don show. They don't want to hear us doing the news stories. I want to hear him, so let's just not even.
0: All right, do you have anything else to say before I put on some music?
1: Well, let's rate some more music then. Let's rate this.
0: Oh, no, that's it for Rate the CDs.
1: Well, let's.
0: I'm going to play a whole entire song.
1: Let's just listen to it without saying much. Alrighty. So what's this CD? What's the song?
0: This is Joe Satriani. No vocals, just guitar, bass, drums. The basics. No heavy metal.
1: Don't spoil it. We're about to react to this song. Please do enjoy Rate the Music.
0: WPRK

0: All right, WPRK with Joe Satriani from about 10 years ago. What do you guys think?
1: It's pretty good. I think I'm giving 9.5.
0: Really? So you liked that a lot?
2: It was
3: definitely better in my opinion, but not the best. I'm going to give it about a 4 or
1: it was
3: eight,
1: like it was
3: five.
1: Like rock, it was rock which gave it a little down, but it's rock which gave it a little down, but it wasn't like heavy metal which brought it back up again. And I liked how like all the instruments were playing. Like I think that it made it in a like good order.
3: So your overall score is 9.5 for everything.
0: That's all a high score.
3: I'm just gonna say like a 5, I guess, for me.
1: Okay, then I turned mine to a 1. I'm kidding.
3: 9.5.
0: That was funny though.
3: Let's react to this.
0: Go ahead.
4: WPRK, I'm Johnny Garlic. Don Don and the Broiler are here as well, as usual.
5: Yep.
1: I can't hear
6: you. Where'd you get that?
4: Can you confirm this story for me?
0: All right, guys,
1: that
0: are
1: was you
0: ready? Oh, yeah, that's from the old days.
1: Wait, I couldn't hear it.
0: What happened to the headphones?
1: Oh, no, it's just mine are not working.
0: Oh, that's what were they working a couple minutes ago?
1: No.
0: Oh.
1: I kept my off.
0: Oh, I thought we had that straightened out.
1: Oh, are you able to, like, turn off all the mics so I can actually hear it?
3: No. No,
0: I'm not going to do that. I'm going to fix your headphones. Anyway, guys.
3: Let's react to this music. Well, you fix it. I'll just react and give my rating.
0: No, I got a couple questions for you.
1: Okay. Oh, finally. Yeah, questions.
0: Let's see who can figure out
1: it's
0: what.
1: It's been so long since I actually answer questions that instead of giving questions to you.
0: All right, Dynamite, what do you think your number one skill is, first of all? What are you the best at?
3: Hang on, we should each get a chance to answer. I'm just saying.
1: Interrupting. Okay. Am I saying like I'm the best on my team or I'm like...
0: No, what's your number one skill in life?
1: Probably baseball. I'm really good at baseball.
0: Baseball? Okay. Larry Apple, what's your number one skill?
3: Okay, let's see. I'm going to say maybe, like, and he was just kidding, by the way.
1: Me?
3: No, him. Johnny.
0: About what?
3: About, like, when you're saying, stop! Don't do that!
0: Well, yeah, because only one person can answer
3: at a time. I know. Well, it was just a little joke to spice up the life, guys. All right.
1: Oh, this is not YouTube.
3: Okay, so maybe, like, okay. I get the point. All right, let's see. My number one skill is probably... to be able to defend myself or, like, attack if I need to. Because I've gotten in a lot of fights. So that's probably
1: what I'm saying. Is that
3: true? Yes. Yes, it is.
1: No, is that true, his dad?
0: Can't hear you, Dino.
3: That's probably my number one skill.
1: Is it true?
0: Oh, that he got in a lot of fights?
3: Yeah. Yes, it is.
0: I usually take him to downtown Orlando on weekends at midnight and just let him out of the car and let him walk around.
3: No, it's not like that. I mean, like...
0: With a shirt on that says, what are you looking
3: okay,
0: at?
3: Okay,
0: so
3: not,
0: he
3: okay,
0: ends up getting
3: okay,
0: in a few...
3: not like around there, but like at school before I have... Not like I wasn't really guilty, but like I've been attacked at
1: have
3: school, so...
1: Have you caused the fights?
3: No.
0: No, he's never started any fights. What, have you had a couple people come after you at school?
3: Yeah. So what's the next question?
0: But they weren't really fights, right?
3: No, well, some got heated.
1: You got bullied?
0: Yeah, see, I would have heard about it, so.
3: Well, I mean, like, they weren't, like, it wasn't really my fault, though. The school dean got involved. But, like, I didn't get in trouble. It was
0: That wasn't your fault.
3: It was always another person. But what's the second question?
0: The second question, what is your, this is in the United States only, what's your dream vacation?
1: Oh.
0: Mountains, fishing,
1: no.
0: Skiing.
1: Okay, so I have the question. Is it, like, something you haven't done? Or something that you have done.
0: No, it could be something that you have done that you'd like to do again.
1: So it could be that?
0: could be going to a city, going to museums.
3: Anything.
0: It could be going to the mountains and fishing and relaxing.
1: It could be anything like you can think of. The Bahamas. I've never actually been
0: there. Oh, no. United States only.
3: The Bahamas is Key West.
1: It is? I thought Key West is part of...
0: No, Key West is in the United States. Bahamas not.
1: Oh, I thought they were. Then what are they in?
0: Well, you thought wrong. You're off the show. See you later.
1: Mexico? Bye.
0: No, the Bahamas are in the Bahamas.
3: Okay, so I guess...
1: Wait, its own country?
0: Yeah.
3: So what vacation would you have in the U.S.?
1: Oh, I thought it was a state.
0: No.
3: No, it's not. What, Florida is the farthest south state. All right, what's your dream vacation in the U.S.?
1: It's also one of the only...
3: Yeah, it's the only state where...
0: Do you have a dream vacation? Because, I mean, I always have something cooking around in my head.
1: I did not know that.
3: Florida's the only state where if you go south... if you go east or west...
0: Okay, who is banging on what? Do not bang on any chairs.
3: No one's banging.
0: Hearing banging. What's your dream vacation?
3: You don't have to mention stuff like that.
0: All right, mine right now is Lake Tahoe.
3: It's a joke, but...
0: All right, these guys don't have a dream vacation. I
3: was trying to say something.
0: Fair enough. You don't know. Yes, Larry, what's
3: Before
0: yours?
3: Before I answer the question, I don't think I fully mentioned, but Florida's the only state, except for, like, at Big Bend, or, like, Big Bend or whatever, up north. If you go east or west, it's the only state where you can't, like, go to another state. You have to...
1: Yeah, you can.
3: No, like, I'm just saying if you go east or west directly, you can't, because then
0: we'll end up the ocean. At the coast. Got it.
1: What about Hawaii? Hawaii
0: that
1: just
0: is
1: by
0: part
1: itself.
0: Of the United States.
1: Hawaii's just by itself.
3: I guess I'm
1: close. Oh, actually, yeah, maybe my dream vacation is Hawaii. I've never been there.
0: Ah, it might be nice.
3: It could be.
0: I've got Lake Tahoe cooking in my head.
3: I thought you were asking us the questions.
0: Well, I am, but while you're sitting
1: Hawaii,
0: there...
1: you can never go to another state.
3: That's fair enough.
1: You're just... If by, like, driving my car, you can never...
0: No, you'd have to island hop.
1: Not island hop. The only way to get it is take a plane. That's it.
0: Right, but if you wanted to get from one island to the other...
1: Also a boat, yeah. A boat could also work, but planes are just faster.
3: All right,
1: And more fun.
3: Personally,
0: I'll take the plane, because I don't want to have the time of my life on a cruise. All
3: right, I think, personally, maybe I would go to, like... A water park or something, maybe. But Pennsylvania is really my dream vacation.
1: Next question.
3: What's the final question?
1: I think there's more questions.
0: All right. What is your favorite movie that you've ever seen and why?
1: Oh, this is hard. This is really hard.
0: Yeah, it may take a moment or two of thought. That's possible.
3: I would almost say the Blues Brothers... It's the fact of how of Jake and Elwood just trying to escape Jake's ex is kind of, it's like very, it's dramatic.
1: I don't know. Like, there's a lot of good movies I've seen.
0: Yeah, it's tough to pick one out.
1: It's tough. So, IDK.
0: What's that?
3: I don't know. That's what it means.
0: Oh.
1: I don't know. IDK.
0: Right. I didn't know it was that hard to say I don't know and you had to abbreviate, but now I do know that.
3: It's literally...
0: You're conserving syllables.
3: And no, it's the same amount of syllables. IDK, I don't know, three syllables.
0: Okay, right, then you're not conserving.
3: I'm not no professor, guys. I'm no professor. All right. Now, and like, if some of you have seen The Blues Brothers, it's kind of funny, like you might know the little nun slap scene where... They insult the nun, and, like, she hits him with a ruler.
1: I haven't had, like, one of the best movies I've ever seen. I've had, like, good movies I've seen, but never, like, the best movie I've ever seen.
3: Well, there doesn't have to, I guess, you forfeit that question.
1: I didn't forfeit. It's just that I don't have, my most favorite, because, like, sometimes a movie can go really good and I like it, but then it just starts, and, like, some parts is just, like, I don't like. Like, I never had, like, a great movie.
0: Oh, okay. Yeah, and I know people that don't even like movies.
3: There's a few scenes from the Blues Brothers that I'm not fully fond with.
1: Next question.
3: So, yeah. Let's do one last question.
1: No, two more.
3: One.
1: Two.
3: One.
1: Two.
3: One.
0: I will decide. It's going to be three. I keep hearing banging over there.
3: He keeps, like...
0: Okay, don't touch or kick anything because it comes through on the microphones.
3: Yeah, it comes through, so just be careful.
0: Okay. What?
3: Also, remember from Clay Drunk, we're certified. We're certified. You don't have to tell us stuff you tell the babies.
0: Oh, yeah. Well, your certifications can be revoked at any time if you have
3: going,
0: a major
3: okay?
0: screw-up. All right. Over to Dynamite. Dynamite, what is your biggest challenge? What do you have the hardest time doing?
1: Is it something I have? Does it have to be something I haven't done yet?
0: No, something you're trying to do, like math. It could be anything. Riding a bike.
1: Riding a bike. I already mastered that.
0: Even, all right, you've
1: I mastered a fork.
0: What's your biggest challenge now?
1: Something I haven't done.
0: Since you're a pitcher, maybe it's like I want to develop a screwball or a different kind
1: of. No, it's a home run. I never hit one before.
0: Okay, then you're challenging yourself to eventually crack one out of the park.
1: I'm good at fielding. I'm good at pitching. I just need more.
0: Get right up on that mic.
3: He's certified.
1: I need like better batting.
0: Okay.
1: I'm not that good at it.
0: More offense.
1: Yeah, more offense.
0: Hey, you'll either hit one out of the park eventually, or if you get an in-the-park homer, that's super rare.
1: I did get an in-the-park home run, but it didn't count. It only counted as a triple. Because where I am, there's only a four-run limit. So we scored three runs.
0: Right up on that mic.
3: Okay. Yes, we're professionals. Right, okay. Clay Drunk?
1: If I can talk.
0: That's much better.
1: Okay. So there's a guy on first. He scored three runs, and you're only allowed to have a four-run hit limit. I hit a ball. It went past the outfield. I ran all the way. I chose to run all the way to the bases, but the reason it didn't count it was because that guy was on first. So that scored the fourth run. So we had to switch. So I never actually hit a home run before.
0: Okay.
1: It only counts as a triple.
0: Maybe next year you'll make it official. Larry Apple, biggest challenge?
1: No, actually, it's going to be too hard. I go to majors.
0: Oh, well, you still might hit a home run.
3: Mine's probably like, I want to say maybe, what was I going to say?
1: Math?
3: No. It's like,
0: you get a chance to think about it because I'm up against the clock.
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7: This program is coming to you via Relay 2 satellite, a spacecraft orbiting the Earth at a speed of over 17,000 miles per hour. The musical selections you're about to hear were first tape recorded and fed into a transmitter where they were beamed to Relay 2 spacecraft. As you listen to the musical selections, note the clarity and excellent stereophonic separation between the left and right channels, even after traversing 12,000 miles of space.

0: All right, WPRK, we're back.
1: Yep, we are back. Larry Apples.
0: Oh, yeah, Larry.
2: I'm thinking. I suppose mine is probably...
0: Yes.
2: Well, let's see.
0: Dynamite's going to hit a home run next year. What are you going to do next year that you didn't do this year? Might.
2: Okay, my...
0: He wants to. What do you want to
2: do? Okay, listen. Well, I'm just kidding. Maybe like...
0: Eat less candy?
2: No, that's not my number one challenge. Okay, hang on. Let me get this ear ringing, guys.
0: Yeah, you'll have to go upstairs and let Don Don in.
1: Can I go too?
0: Sure.
2: Hello?
0: It's going to take two of you.
2: All right, be right up.
0: All right, guys, coming up in a few minutes, the news.
2: All right, well, and in all honesty, I guess my biggest challenge is to go a whole day without soda.
0: Oh.
2: That's very challenging.
0: Good one. Thank you. I didn't think of that because you have been having one, it seems like, just about every day. And not cool. A soda should be a little bit more of a treat, maybe, than a thirst quencher. But easy for me to say. I'm not really drinking sodas, but, man, those tall Mexican Cokes, ice cold. If you're going to have a soda, I can't see doing much else other than that. But, I gave those up because way too much sugar. I never even read labels until I looked at that one day and it said 78% sugar. And I'm like, whoa, can you make me a drink with maybe 25% sugar or something like that.
2: You're still talking
1: about
2: that?
1: We're back, we're back. All
2: right, now we got Don Don, who I believe has some news stories. So, but before we get into that, a quick little detailed weather forecast.
0: Yeah, what's it looking like out there?
2: Forecast around here is looking mostly cloudy. Might be a little blue sky. Not really raining, but pretty cloudy around, like, the Winter Park area. So, it's likely that more is coming later, but we don't fully know. So, you got some news stories, Don Don?
1: What are they about?
0: Oh, yeah, Don Don, we'll have you switch in a few minutes. Do you have one story short that each one of these guys can read?
2: But he's the better guy with the news, Johnny.
3: Let's see what I got. I know I've got one short one here.
0: All right, we'll see. Maybe one of you can
1: read
0: a news story.
1: It also has to be, age appropriate.
0: Yes.
3: It is age appropriate.
1: Okay, good.
0: And
2: I hear some that aren't necessary.
1: What's yours about? It's about Trump's mistake.
0: Guys,
2: This one is about Donald Trump, so we'll go with mine first.
0: And here's Larry Apple.
2: So this is the National Sports Report, it looks like. Let's see, it's a short one. Boos greet Trump at the NBA Finals. I can't really see who did it, but let's read. Let's see. Donald Trump was booed loudly by fans inside Madison Square Garden when he was shown on video screens during the national anthem as he became the first sitting president to attend the NBA Finals game. Chants of USA, USA echoed through the arena as Avery Wilson sang the Star-Spangled Banner, but they gave way to boos moments later as Trump was displayed on the jumbo screens, giving a military salute. The jeers ended when the U.S. flag followed him on the screens, and fans cheered when the New York Knicks players were shown. Trump watched Game 3 from the Knicks over James Dolan's suit, along with granddaughter, Kay, personal advisor, Boris Epstein, and cabinet securities, Lee Zeldin, Sean Duffy, and Doug Burgum. During the afternoon before Trump's arrival, the New York Police Department and the U.S. Secret Service set up a large perimeter surrounding Madison Square Garden. Fans lined up to get inside the arena more than 4 hours before tip-off, with security stepped up. A watch party outside was canceled. Fans had gathered near the arena to watch games during the playoff run. The Knicks' 13-game winning streak was broken Monday night. Pretty interesting news story.
0: All right.
1: Trump got booed.
0: Thank you very much.
2: I just read
0: much.
2: That one.
0: Is there another one on the bottom of it?
4: No.
0: Or is that the whole thing?
4: That's the only short one I had this week.
0: All right, Dynamite, since you'll be here a couple times over the summer when Larry Apple's going to be gone, we'll make sure we bring in a couple news stories for you over the summer. Or you're not even that into it, so he doesn't even care.
2: And just before we keep going, a quick refresher from last week. We had some news of the weird last week. And like I said, the most striking story to me was the Brightline one. And
0: oh, where it hit the robot?
2: Yeah, I even saw the video, and the guy's just like, oh, it's going to crush it. And his dog's just, like, barking. So it was a crazy video. Like, the train even honked, thinking that the robot was going to hear it. But I guess not. So just a quick refresher. Also had another one where a robot bites the dust. So let's get into some more news stories with Don Don, the number one best newsman.
0: Okay, we'll do one news story with Don Don, and then I got to switch you guys around because he's got to come over there and
1: speak.
0: We're going to switch it. Okay, Don Don, go ahead. Lead us off with one news story.
4: All right. Well, Johnny, this is America, and the rich always get richer, and the rest of us pay for it. an article by Patricia Cohen of the New York Times, Dateline London, England. 15 years ago, the world's billionaires collectively had $4.5 trillion. By 2024, their wealth had more than tripled to $14.2 trillion. Now, in less than 2 years, their combined wealth totals $20.1 trillion, an amount equivalent to nearly a fifth of the world's total yearly output. These stunning figures, calculated by French economist Gabriel Zucman, director of the International Tax Observatory, a research organization funded by the European Union, reveal more than a surprisingly rapid increase in the concentration of wealth at the top. These developments are particularly prominent in the United States, where roughly one-third of the world's nearly 3,000 billionaires reside. Their rising wealth, a 40% increase in less than 2 years, has coincided with the significant changes in U.S. tax laws over the last decade that have largely benefited the country's richest families and stockholders and led to an increase in their political influence.
0: All right, thank you very much. More news from Don Don later. Yeah, I don't need it to be, in my mind, totally even with everybody, but it should be more even than it is.
4: Way like, more.
0: You know, not everybody has to have the same. There's always going to be, you know, some richer, some poorer, but it just, can we tighten it up a little bit? You know, I don't want everybody coming up to me asking me for a dollar. I'm kind of sick of that. And, you know, we don't need like 10 guys with most of the money in the world. So.
2: All right, people, put the money in the bag. No one gets hurt.
0: Oh,
2: that's
0: you're
2: what
0: practicing.
2: Gonna say.
0: He's practicing for a bank job we were going to do, Don Don, but
4: nice.
0: We canceled it.
4: Oh, okay.
0: Yeah, because I accidentally said it on the air.
1: Can I ask all of you guys a question?
0: Yes, you can.
1: Okay.
0: Dynamite, what is it?
1: What is the most popular sport in the USA?
0: Popular sport in the USA? I'm going to say baseball. What do you guys say?
2: I'm going to say,
4: I think it's the NFL, football.
0: Oh, God, you're probably right, yeah.
2: I feel like it might be.
0: Larry, what do you think?
2: I'm going to say soccer just because, like, the FIFA Cup seems to be a big deal now, so.
4: Well, the world, that's why I'm late.
1: So, baseball, NFL, and
2: soccer.
1: Is that all your choices? Locked
2: in? Yes.
1: Answer was Football.
2: Woo! NFL. Oh.
1: Yeah, we were the country to make it too.
0: All right, I'm mad now. I dispute this. And I'm looking for an argument. Are you positive it's football?
1: American football, yeah.
0: Okay.
1: We're literally,
0: all right.
1: We literally
4: in the U.S.,
1: it.
4: Yeah. In the world, soccer's the most popular game.
2: Oh,
4: far and away.
2: That's right.
4: So
2: soccer's
4: right,
2: out of
4: the world,
2: country.
4: Larry.
1: Yeah, out of the whole world, it's soccer. Then what's next? It's like maybe baseball. Is it baseball?
4: Basketball?
1: Next?
4: Or,
1: oh, basketball.
4: Or hockey, maybe? I don't know what's number two.
1: I don't think hockey.
0: Hockey's kind of popular because a lot of places, yeah. Russia plays it, Northern Europe plays it, Canada.
1: Yeah. I think it's basketball. Yeah, I think basketball's more popular.
0: That's right, because they play a lot of basketball in Europe and elsewhere, don't they?
4: Yeah.
0: And we got these 8-foot guys coming in from China and Africa.
4: Mm-hmm.
0: All right.
1: Is that possible?
0: 7-foot, maybe.
1: Yeah, I don't think it's possible to be 8-foot.
0: Yeah, let's hope not.
2: Good.
0: Well, there's Jack and the Beanstalk. Remember that guy?
1: Huh?
0: That guy was way up there. Yeah, the Jolly Green Giant.
2: What?
0: Those guys were pretty tall.
2: That, I guess, is true, but from Jack and the Beanstalk, he climbed up the beanstalk. It was the beanstalk that was tall.
0: Oh, that's right. So I'm thinking Jolly Green Giant's huge.
2: What? Now I'm just kind of picturing a bad scenery almost. What is Jolly Green Giant? Does anyone know?
4: He's the guy who brings you vegetables at the supermarket.
0: No, he wouldn't know about vegetables.
4: Oh, okay.
0: Dynamite,
2: does he bring
0: do you
2: potatoes?
0: Know anything about vegetables?
1: There's a type called broccoli.
0: Have you ever had
1: and
0: it?
1: And beans and carrots.
0: Larry, have you ever had any of those items?
1: Yes.
0: He's naming off some really weird stuff.
2: Well, I know.
0: You had a spinach pizza today. Congratulations on that.
1: Well, nice. Thanks.
2: I know.
1: He's throwing pizza.
0: Well, he usually gets bacon on it, and I said, look, you gotta make a move here.
1: Bacon's fine, but spinach?
2: Well,
4: spinach and mushroom.
2: I actually know of the weirdest foods for many names and companies.
1: One of my friends likes cold pizza. With ketchup on it, with veggies.
0: Ooh,
2: I know of.
0: No thanks.
2: I know the Google pizza, the Kalshi soda, the Meow Meow Whiskers.
1: Well, Whiskers.
2: Okay, maybe not that.
1: You're gonna eat cat's whiskers?
2: No. Okay, I don't know what I was thinking. I mean, the
1: Meow Meow Whiskers. I'm confused.
2: Did someone call my name?
1: Oh no!
2: No,
1: no
2: not you,
1: no,
2: whiskers.
1: Whiskers.
2: Get out of here.
0: All right, so Larry Apple.
2: Yeah, they're not real foods.
0: Dynamite, we're going to see you in, 2 weeks, right?
2: Because
0: you're on vacation next week.
2: You'll see him in 2 weeks, but.
1: But I'm gone for a week.
0: For a week, okay. So you'll be back here in 2 weeks.
2: Yeah.
0: If you want to be.
1: No. I'm going to go there in a week, stay there for a week.
0: Okay, got it. Larry, you're gone for, 4 or 5 weeks?
2: Yeah, I'm going to say probably exactly 4 weeks.
1: I'm going with my whole mom's side, mom's side of the family.
0: Okay. Mm-hmm. And then you'll be back.
1: Including my grandma, grandpa, and my aunt, my uncle, and my cousins.
0: Sounds like a good reunion or trip or
2: family
0: both.
2: Trip
1: not really
2: reunion.
1: We kind of... We met a few days ago.
0: Okay. Sounds good. We'll have fun. Mm-hmm. And Larry, that's right. Larry, you're staying.
2: Yep. I'm staying.
1: Okay, so I'm leaving right now?
0: You want to sit in for a couple more news stories and then leave?
2: Well, he's gone.
0: Or do you have anything else you'd like to mention?
1: No, I don't really have anything else to mention.
0: All right, get right up on that mic.
1: Oh, I have nothing really else to.
0: All right. Well, have a good trip.
1: Okay.
0: And we got to put this on. We'll see.
1: And I won't see Necklace Knicks. I mean, Who did I say?
0: No, you won't see Larry Apple or anybody.
1: I won't see Larry Apple. Yeah.
2: Necklace is my real name, but Larry Apple is the DJ name.
4: DJ LA.
0: All right. Let's go back into the archives. Don Don's got news coming up.
5: WPRK. I'm Johnny Garlic. Don Don and the Broiler are here as well, as usual.
6: Yep.
4: Why should you get that?
5: Can you confirm this story for me? there were some Vikings a long, long time ago.
4: Yes.
5: And I guess they were on their way to Iceland from wherever Vikings come from. Mm-hmm. And they stopped in Ireland and grabbed a bunch of Irish chicks.
6: Okay.
5: And took them, and took them to Iceland.
6: Or Greenland, yeah, sure.
5: Like, you know, they probably just picked them up by the hair and threw them onto the boat. But
6: Vikings
5: now
6: were
5: it's
6: known for very short romances.
5: But now it's here's how far we've come. Yeah, flight attendant, don't say stewardess. I mean, 50 years ago, when were the Vikings around? 50, 100 years ago?
6: How about 1,000 years ago?
5: Back. Okay, 1,000 years ago, they were floating by in these big ships. Hey, let's stop at Ireland. There's a bunch of hot redheads there.
6: Probably was.
5: Grabbing them, throwing them on the boat. Here we are, 2011. Yeah, flight attendant, please. That's not cool, man.

0: And don't worry. Oh, my God. Here's the worst one of the last week or two. Donald Trump, who I've always hated and I've always made no secret of how much I hate him. What a scumbag. I guess his son went on one of those, you know, safaris in Africa.
1: Yeah, I heard about that.
2: With a tank.
1: He commented on that.
2: Killed a giraffe. The animals they killed.
0: One at a time, please. Don was speaking. Go ahead.
2: So, of course, he killed all these animals from the safety of a tank or something like that and got all his trophies and, like, you know, macho man.
0: Broiler witticisms, over to you.
1: I'm not even.
0: Okay, anyway.
1: I watched it, and I watched his reaction to it, like, well, what's the big deal?
0: Well, it's funny because here's the big deal. These guys think they're he-men getting out there with a laser scope.
1: Oh, yeah.
0: And a backup unit of 10 guys, a Twitter feed, a GPS.
2: Tech chopper.
1: How about a spear?
0: Try a spear and then you'll
2: be. Yeah, spear and a shield. Then I've got some respect.
1: Yeah.
2: Do it Zulu way, dude.
0: Zulu
1: way. Take them out, baby.
2: Then, okay. All right.
0: Right, He's got a rifle with a scope on it, a GPS, helicopter, trucks, a tent, a heated chair, a little stove to cook on, a satellite phone. Get me out of here. I dropped my gun. They're coming after me.
2: Cut him some slack. He's got to kill all those animals to get some hair on his head like his daddy.
1: Hey.
0: I mean, just to go pay... To do that, like, yeah, I'm really tracking down. No, you're not tracking down anything. They're like corralling it in a certain area for you. And then you go blast it with your super scope. Yeah, you're a puss. That's what you are.
1: Easy meat.
0: Yeah, what a baby.
1: He's a real man. What are you talking about?
2: Spear and a shield, Zulu.
0: Yeah, if you can do it like that, sure.
2: Then...
0: Yeah. I've always hated black people getting screwed. Like, I always think of when they came home from World War II and the treatment they got. And do you think we got rid of all that? I know it's better than it was,
1: but... We never got it. That was during the Jim Crow years. We didn't get rid of any of that. In fact, it's still around. Nobody wants to talk about it.
0: Maybe that's it. Maybe it's just still around, simmering under the surface.
2: It's a little more subtle.
0: A little more subtle.
1: Absolutely.
0: Oh, because African Americans. Boy, that'll really straighten a lot out. Boy, that'll take away all those injustices from the slave ships on up to the 60s.
2: Hey, February was Black History Month.
1: It was.
2: That makes up for how many hundred years of slavery?
1: It's over now, Don. It's over.
2: You're right. It's over. Let's not talk about it.
0: As much as I hate to see... I mean, I hate anybody getting screwed, but in this country, it seems like blacks have had a rough time.
3: Schizoid man or something?
0: Yep.
3: I think that's it.
0: Now, this is Rush.
3: Yes, that's the only Rush.
0: That these guys started in high school in the 60s.
3: Wow. No kidding.
0: And could not get a record deal in Canada. And one day in the early to mid, I guess early 70s, a radio station in Cleveland played this song. And people in a blue-collar town like Cleveland went nuts. And so this radio station in Cleveland actually...

0: All right, back to 2026. Don Don, what else is going on? Is it rough out there? Don Don, you here?
1: I'm right here, Johnny. Okay. Headphones aren't working.
0: Oh, well,
1: God, I got it for a second. Dang it.
0: All right, well, you can still talk.
1: Okay. The heck with them. Some more facts and figures about how the rich are getting richer here, Johnny.
0: All right.
1: Many ordinary Americans do have a stake in stock prices if they have a 401k or just own some stocks. They will use those nest eggs to help pay for housing, food, cars, gas, electricity, and other bills when they stop working. But it's the top 1% of Americans who own half of all stock, according to data from the Federal Reserve. Now get this, the top 0.1%, that's 0.1% of top Americans, a group of about 135,000 households, owns stocks totaling about $13.7 trillion. That is almost double the $7.1 trillion owned by the bottom 90% of all Americans, a group of about 115 million households. That's how bad the divide is.
0: Yeah, it's pretty, quite stark.
1: Yes. And it's getting worse, as we can see. And artificial intelligence is one of the things that's causing it.
0: Really? I mean, I knew I didn't like, or I pretty much thought in my head I don't like artificial intelligence.
2: What I miss?
0: For any purposes that I can think of for myself. If it can do something in the medical field or help out some businesses, and maybe there's
1: some
0: ways.
1: Well, it's helping out businesses figure out how to cheat on their taxes legally.
0: Oh, see, yeah, that's not cool. So I'm just going to have to say I'm against it.
2: What I miss?
1: Speaking of tax dodges.
0: Nothing, you're here.
1: Johnny.
0: Yes.
1: An article by Jesse Drucker and Dylan Friedman of the New York Times. A year ago, the Trump administration withdrew from a global effort to curb offshore tax dodging by multinational corporations. That decision has been a huge gift to corporate America, enabling companies to avoid at least $40 billion in income taxes since the beginning of 2025. A New York Times review of securities filings from nearly 500 companies showed that they avoided taxes by attributing hundreds of billions of dollars in earnings to low or no tax foreign locales like Cyprus, Bermuda, Switzerland, and the Cayman Islands. Often, corporations funneled the profits through subsidiaries in places where they had no employees, no offices, and no customers. But they funnel all their money through it. Tax havens have become more appealing after President Trump signed an order on his first day back in office, withdrawing the U.S. from the 13-year international effort to end such schemes. The effort led dozens of countries to impose a minimum corporate tax and rules for pursuing companies using tax havens. After House Republicans passed the legislation last year targeting some of those companies with a new tax, international officials agreed to exempt U.S. companies from much of the crackdown. Isn't that nice of them? On the face of it, offshore tax strategies don't necessarily violate any laws, but the IRS says some of the companies have gone too far, and tax advisors say the Trump administration's actions will make it easier to pursue ever more aggressive dodges.
2: Wow.
1: The Times analysis relied on a new disclosure required by federal accounting rules for the first time in annual 10-K reports filed with the Securities and Exchange Commission. Public companies are required to include footnotes reporting the precise amounts of taxes they avoided through each foreign jurisdiction. Some companies using tax havens to avoid U.S. income tax rely on federal funding for their profits. Thermo Fisher Scientific, the scientific equipment maker, cut its taxes by $3.5 billion last year via Malta. Honeywell, a huge Defense Department contractor, received over $30 billion in defense contracts over the past decade. It used Switzerland to cut its tax rates by more than a quarter, or $301 million last year. Other companies using the old tax dodge: Abbott Laboratories, the pharmaceutical giant, Walmart, Uber, MasterCard, Pepsi, Crocs,

0: Merck, and Cigna.
1: Wait, what are those companies for?
0: They're huge corporations, Larry. And what they're doing is they create an office in another country that has very low or no taxes on corporations, and they run all their profits through that subsidiary. So all the profits from all over the world go through that one country, and so they don't pay taxes, or they pay very, very little.
1: I could tell it was definitely like a wide, well-known company thing when I heard Pepsi, because I drank that sometimes. Yep.
0: And a lot of these corporations, Larry, that when they funnel the profits through these shell companies in various other countries that don't charge taxes, a lot of them have no office there, no employees there, and no customers there. Mm. It's a pretty sleazy deal, but apparently it's, you know, thanks to our fearless leader, they can get away with it.
1: Say, what's this one right here? Like, that one looks kind of different. Like, it's got like someone's face on it. What is that?
0: Adam's apples. See? He's got several of them. Mm. All right, Johnny, another reason to hate AI and dread it. An article by Julian Barnes of the New York Times, Dateline Nashville, Tennessee.
1: This is going to be juicy.
0: A Chinese company has been trying to develop artificial intelligence-powered technology that could enable authoritarian governments not just to monitor dissidents, but also potentially predict who could become one in the future.
1: No, that's a bad idea.
0: It's coming to a country near you, Larry.
1: Oh!
0: The work, which appears to be in the research stage, is ripped straight out of a dystopian science fiction novel, offering a glimpse of a world in which an authoritarian state is able to move against its citizens before they even begin to publicly dissent. The Chinese company Geege Networks sells a commercial version of the Great Firewall, the surveillance and censorship software that China uses to control online activities.
1: Wait, is Geege spelled like G-E-E-G-E?
0: It is. Yes, it is. Actually, G-E-E-D-G-E. Geege.
1: Oh, Geege. Part silent D, I guess.
0: Yep. Those tools allow governments to monitor internet traffic and flag when someone tries to get around traditional internet censorship in their countries. The idea that an authoritarian government would use artificial intelligence to suppress dissent is troubling enough, but the use of AI to predict dissent well before it even happens becomes a nightmare scenario, according to some involved in the industry. An article by Brett Goldstein, director of Wicked Problems Lab at Vanderbilt University's Institute of National Security. Quoting Mr. Goldstein, this is what happens when mass surveillance meets AI. Without checks and balances, what China is doing to its own citizens is a preview of what becomes possible anywhere these tools go unchecked.
2: Not good.
0: No. Well, the prognosis for the company appears to have been hampered by Biden-era export controls on U.S.-designed computer chips that power artificial intelligence. That suggests that U.S. restrictions may have slowed China's development of the next generation of surveillance technology. Documents from Geege showed that in 2024, when tough U.S. export controls in China were in place, the company and its lab struggled to find enough computing power for surveillance technology. But to carry out the most ambitious version of its predictive technology, the company would probably need more advanced chips than China can acquire. But whether U.S. export controls will slow China's development of more oppressive uses of artificial intelligence is an open question. The Trump administration has weakened many of the Biden-era export controls and kept restrictions on the most advanced processors from NVIDIA, the U.S. company that designs the world's most powerful artificial intelligence chips. China is trying to wean its AI companies off U.S. design chips so that export controls can no longer hamper them. This new information was gleaned from a trove of data, including 100,000 leaked documents from Geege that were originally posted last September. Working with the documents, Wired Magazine and other publications have outlined how Geege exported its network security software to countries including Ethiopia, Kazakhstan, Myanmar, and Pakistan, enabling them to conduct mass surveillance on mobile networks. in the first months of 2024, according to the documents. The company's researchers were working to develop behavioral profiles of people based on telecommunications, social media, and location data. AI models were used to classify people to detect and to, quote, detect harmful information, unquote, often a euphemism used by the Chinese Communist Party to identify political dissent or other material they want to suppress.
1: Well, maybe it's good if it's detecting bad and dangerous situations. It would be good if it could detect, like, if someone is cyber stalking you. That would be really useful.
0: That would be it, but it depends on whose hands this technology is in, Larry, whether they want to use it for good or evil. The Gage researchers appear to be developing tools to use AI to predict who could become critics of the Chinese government based on data patterns the company's surveillance technology collected. The documents also suggest that the company's team was working to link the physical movements with other online activity, including what movies people watch, what books they read. Jeez.
2: Yeah, it's kind of like, leave me alone.
0: Well, this thing, in some ways, Gage's work evokes the 2002 movie Minority Report, in which the government predicts who may commit a crime and a specialized police unit moves to arrest those people before a violation occurs.
2: Yeah, I mean, you got other stuff to work on. I don't know why they're working on this kind of crap.
0: Well, because it's the Chinese government and they want control. And they will have control.
2: No, well, luckily, China is not on my list of places that I want to visit.
0: Yeah. I'd like to visit it, but, you know, they'll be watching you.
2: Well, yeah, I'm sure there's some nice things to see there. I would, under the right situation, go there. But, I mean, on my top, like, you know, list of places
0: list.
2: I want to go, it's not on there.
0: Gotcha. Well, Johnny, how about some good news?
1: This would be good.
2: Yeah. See. All right.
0: After that depressing news, here's a little bit of good news. Following a long rehab, a great horned owl is flying freely again after construction workers discovered it inside a concrete mixer in Utah. Although the animal rescue workers cleared away dried cement from the owl's right wing, the concrete had frayed its existing feathers and left it unable to grow new ones. In early May, it underwent a risky procedure to transplant 11 new feathers into existing shafts. In the aviary, the owl flew silently again with ease, and the staff released it back into the wild.
2: Right on. I love that. I've rescued an owl and a something else, too, a robin and an owl.
1: And to get a transplant doesn't sound very
2: well,
1: good.
2: It doesn't, but it's beautiful when they get released and you kind of, you know, you save them, you help them.
0: Yep.
1: That's true.
0: Yeah.
1: What's the depressing news, Danton?
2: That was good news because it had a good outcome.
1: What was the depressing one?
2: Oh, we already had some of that, and there's always depressing news.
1: Well, we always got news of the weird, for instance.
0: Yeah. Well, speaking of birds of prey, the Birds of Prey Center in Maitland has reopened after a big facelift. They've got a lot of new aviaries and other stuff going on there. They were closed for about 6 months.
1: What's a facelift?
0: That means they kind of upgraded things.
1: Mm. I thought they closed. I went there once before they did.
0: Yeah, they do good stuff. They really do.
1: This is going to be interesting.
2: So they were closed for repairs and now back
0: about
2: open.
0: 6 months. Yes, yeah. They upgraded a lot of stuff. They made some of the birds' enclosures a lot bigger and just upgraded. So I want to go check it out here soon.
2: All right, I'm always wary of the word upgrade, but...
0: Well, a place like
2: sometimes
0: that,
2: it gets ends up getting ruined.
0: Yeah, but a place like that, I don't think they're going to ruin that.
2: They needed some work, and they closed for half a year.
0: There you go. Well, only in America, Johnny, a Tennessee school district has removed Alex Haley's Roots from the shelves of school libraries. Sounds like Florida, doesn't it? Citing the slavery epic's excessive violence.
2: Oh. Yeah, there was no violence involved in keeping slaves, huh?
0: No, not at all. Knox County Schools said the district appreciates the book's immense cultural and historic significance, in particular to the people of Knoxville, where Alex Haley lived later in life. But it pointed to a 2022 Tennessee state law restricting books with violent content and said certain passages in Roots were not age appropriate.
2: Oh, but they still probably have like Grand Theft Auto and those things in Tennessee.
0: Yeah.
2: What's that other, the Army one? It's like.
0: There's a bunch of them, yeah. I don't know.
2: Grand Theft Auto. Yeah, I'm going to go to get in a police chase and, yeah, I'm really cool.
1: Bet on Kalshi that I'm going to win.
2: Yeah, I'm going to make some bets and go strip joint. I'm really cool.
0: I was watching the World Cup this afternoon. Here comes a commercial for Polymarket.
2: Oh, of course. Yeah, bet on something. Yeah.
1: I'd probably rather see one for Kalshi because I just like the name better. Like I said, it kind of reminds me of the Caltrain.
2: And I don't know exactly why that I loathe gambling so much. I mean, I don't know why that is. I didn't have a bad experience gambling. I know part of it was that I worked in a casino. That definitely
0: did.
2: Yeah. So that burned a couple visions into me of just immense amounts of money being won and lost, mostly lost.
0: Yeah. Well, yes. That's the thing about gambling.
2: And I
0: the
2: just,
0: house has the odds.
2: And I... You know, I love thrills and chills and occasionally spills, but I never, like, got a thrill from any gambling. I never saw what the huge...
0: Yeah, I'm the same way, man. I was just like, I can take it or leave it. I'm going to leave it because the odds are against me.
2: Yeah.
0: I mean, Johnny, I've known five people here in Florida have been struck by lightning. I know one person who won more than $1 million in the lottery. That's what your odds are.
2: Yeah. Yeah. Well, you know, somebody who won more than $1 million. That's pretty good.
0: Yeah.
2: They could potentially just kick back for a while.
0: One of my neighbors back when I lived on the lawless border between Maitland and Winter Park.
2: Oh, they won $1 million in the lottery?
0: He got, I think, 2.4.
2: Wow. Sensible person or going to go on a bender?
0: Yeah. No, Johnny, this was 20 years ago or more. But, he's a nice guy. Worked for a roofing company. Said, nothing's going to change. Nothing's going to change. 1 year later, he bought himself a nice little house up on a lake in Georgia and said, I am retired.
2: And I have changed my situation.
0: He was still the same old guy, but he's like, the thing that did change is, he ain't getting up in the morning and climbing up on roofs anymore.
2: Right, right. He didn't necessarily get a guy, a waiter or a butler.
0: No,
2: just relocated and made some changes.
0: Yep, gone fishing.
2: Probably took the stress factor down.
0: Yes.
2: Quite a ways.
0: Johnny, this is just downright bizarre.
2: Okay.
1: Like, is this news of the weird?
0: No. This could be in it, Nikki.
2: It's all kind of news of the weird.
0: Larry, it's all bizarre here in America.
2: His other news that he calls news of the weird is news of the weirdest.
0: Yeah.
2: The rest of it is news of the weird.
0: Yeah.
2: All of it, right? Kind of news of the weird.
0: Yes, it is. It is. Especially this one.
2: All right.
0: The state of Nebraska is suing a barbershop-themed cocktail bar for not actually being a barbershop. Omaha's Barbershop Blackstone Lounge features striped poles, barbershop chairs, and such cocktails as the Straight Razor and the Hot Towel Margarita. But because the bar does not offer shaves or haircuts, the state attorney general says its owners are knowingly deceptive in co-opting symbols and equipment from, quote, the ancient and proud.
2: What did some guy go there to get a haircut and he found out it wasn't a barber and then complained?
0: It doesn't say. It does not say if there was a complaint registered with the attorney general, but I mean,
2: like, man, really, can you let this place operate?
0: You know, it's like, really? You got that much freaking time on your hands?
1: Fluff.
0: Oh, yes. Let's get back to the more crazy stuff brought to us by our fearless leader, Dateline Nuuk, the capital of Greenland. Former Louisiana Governor Jeff Landry, President Trump's special envoy to Greenland, traveled there about a month ago to, quote, listen and learn, unquote, but was met by hecklers shouting, quote, go home, unquote. And also, MAGA, make America go away. Greenland's leaders worry that the ongoing talks, originally seen as an off-ramp for Trump's push to seize the Arctic island, could end up limiting their sovereignty. Trump is demanding new bases to allow U.S. military forces to stay indefinitely on the territory, as well as veto controls over Greenland's foreign affairs, insisting the company's, I'm sorry, the territory's 57,000 people not be able to decide their own independence, and also veto power over Chinese and Russian investments. Independence will be impossible if Trump gets his way, said Greenland lawmaker Justice Hansen. Quoting Mr. Hansen, we might as well raise our own flag half-mast.
1: Wow.
2: All right, what else is happening?
1: Should we do News of the Weird?
0: Yeah, let's do some News of the Weird. It's kind of a slow news week, Johnny.
2: Well, didn't the Iran war end today or something?
0: And it's been ending for the last 3 months, dude. And I mean, we've been told. How many times has he said, oh, it's just a couple days away, a couple days away?
2: We've got it. We could have won it in the first 2 hours, he said.
1: At least.
0: Of course. And, you know, he had 24 hours to solve the Ukrainian war.
1: If Trump got a dollar for every time he said that the war was going to end, he'd be richer than Mr. Krabs. He'd be richer than Elon Musk. He'd be the richest guy in the world, because that's just how many times he's said it, something like that.
2: I believe it.
0: Yeah.
1: Oh, don't worry.
2: Even though I'm in disbelief, I believe it.
1: The war is about to end. I'm just messing with you. Just pulling your whiskers. I'm never going to end the war.
2: And he started it, so if he ends it, there should not be some big celebration like, hey, look what you, all right, man.
0: I ended another war that I started.
2: I know. If he pulls that, man.
1: Put me on the 250 bill if you make it.
2: Yeah, the 250 bill.
1: I'm Joseph Biden. I say no. Don't listen to him.
2: Hey, man, you got change for a 250? No, nobody does except the bank.
0: That's funny money, pal.
1: Yeah. I'll give you $150 if you give me the epic rare 250 bill. Even $100 less is worth more. Sorry.
2: Thank you.
1: Let's do this. News of the Weird.
0: Well, News of the Weird. This one's weird. Dateline Germany. Shepherd Dieter Mickler had no real answers for why 50 members of his flock split from the 500 sheep herd and made their way into a penny supermarket in Bergen, Lower Franconia, Germany, on January 5th.
1: What, like J.C. Penny?
0: No, just Penny.
1: Oh.
0: Shoppers and employees quickly took to higher ground, climbing atop the conveyor belts of the checkout lines to make way for the ovine interlopers who left broken bottles, droppings, and strewn products in their wake when they were eventually removed from the store. Mickler told the Main Post newspaper that he suspected the wandering sheep became distracted by acorns as he led the herd across the industrial area, and after losing contact with the rest of the group, just meandered into the store's parking lot and into the store.
2: Funny.
0: Achtung, baby.
2: Yeah.
0: Das Sheepen.
2: And that's what it sounded like.
1: Hey, horses.
0: Okay, Dateline Tokyo, Japan. A chain pub in Tokyo called Toriyaro has drawn a line in the sand. No geezers are welcome in their Shibuya location. Japan Today reported on January 25th, a posted sign at the door reads, "This is an izakaya," which means pub, "for younger generations. Pub for under 40 only." The sign goes on to specify that as long as one person in the group is 39 or under, others will be admitted with them. Here's a quote from the PR spokesperson from the Toshiro Nagano, PR spokesperson for the chain. "With older customers, they tend to make a lot of complaints about restaurant being too noisy and such. So we decide to limit who comes in."
1: You nailed that accent.
2: I never heard
1: of
2: a restaurant like this before.
1: That accent
0: it's a pub.
1: Is really funny.
0: It's a pub.
2: Or a pub, yeah. I never heard of a pub like that either.
1: Pub.
0: Yeah, usually, you know, you go in there, as long as your yen doesn't bounce, they'll serve you.
2: Well, I've heard like you got to be 18 or 21 to get in, but yep. That's insane.
0: But here's the secret, Johnny. Toriyaro will admit over 40s who are okay with the noise level and have the spirit of a 20-something.
2: Oh, okay. At least they figured that out. All right, Don, we got time for a couple more.
0: Alrighty.
1: Let's see the exact time. 6:48. Let's do a few more.
2: All right.
0: Seconds.
2: All right, in the meantime, we'll check this out. Don Don, the boys gave this like a 1 rating earlier.
1: Or 2. I think.
2: Or a 2.
1: Let me see again. See what it's like.
0: What have they been smoking?
1: Drugs, probably.
2: Smoking.
1: Oh, you can't. I don't think you can smoke drugs. Just like, cigar puffs.
2: All right, back to Don Don with a couple more news stories, and Aaron is
1: news
2: coming
1: up.
2: Aaron is coming up at the top of the hour.
1: And then it's the Phil. That's right. Your man Phil's coming on from 9 to 11. He only plays the song 6 minutes or longer. So.
2: Thank you.
1: More news in the wheel. I'm dying to do it. I'm already flip-flapping. I want the flip-flap sauce.
2: All right.
1: I don't.
0: All right, a little more news of the weird. Let's go to the Great Northwest. Dateline Olympia, Washington. Call into the Washington State Department of Licensing, and you'll have the option for Spanish language communication. At least that's what you'd expect from what they say. But instead, the Associated Press reported an automated AI voice just speaks English with a strong Spanish accent.
2: Wow.
0: Maya Edwards, whose husband pressed 2 for Spanish, said it was hilarious to us in the moment because it was so absurd. But at the same time, it has real accessibility issues for people who need to speak in a different language. Unquote. The Department of Licensing apologized and said the glitch had been fixed as of February 27th. But calls to the service still resulted in an accented voice and using Spanish words only for numbers, as in, your estimated wait time is less than 3 minutos. Buena suerte, everybody. That means good luck.
2: Thank you.
0: Okay. Let's come back to the Sunshine State.
1: Florida?
0: Yes.
1: This ought to be interesting. Take it away.
0: After being reported missing on Valentine's Day, a 36-year-old Florida man was found February 26th up to his neck in mud, WCJB-TV reported. Andrew Giddens, who friends said had been depressed after a recent breakup, was found near the Vulcan sand plant in Melrose. A Vulcan employee discovered him and called authorities. Rescue crews from 3 counties spent more than 2 hours using ropes, ladders, and other supplies to free him from the mud. After 12 days in the elements without food or water, he was in critical condition at a local hospital. Yikes.
1: Wow. Anyone know where Melrose is?
2: No, never heard of it.
0: I want to say it's north of Tampa, but I'm not sure.
1: Like Lakeland almost?
2: Yeah,
1: like
2: if
1: Wales?
2: It was, it's probably near Mulberry.
0: Maybe I'm thinking
2: like,
0: of Mulberry.
2: Because that's where all those
1: or
2: sand
1: like
2: pits
1: Wales.
2: Are,
0: okay.
2: A lot of them.
0: Okay. Yeah. Let's go back to New York. Talk about some mobsters here. Mob boss John Gotti's grandson, Carmine Agnello, age 39, is headed to prison after pleading guilty to fraud in 2024, the New York Post reported. As his sentencing date, March 13th, approached, Agnello was hoping the federal judge would give him a break because he's donating a kidney to his mom, Victoria Gotti.
1: Oh, that's,
2: boo-hoo.
1: That's really, that passing a kidney is like really painful.
0: Being a kidney donor does not constitute extraordinary family circumstances and warrant a below guideline sentence, the judge's office wrote. They also argued that the Bureau of Prisons is more than equipped to care for Agnello after his kidney donation. Nice try, boss.
2: Yeah, you thought that would work?
1: All right,
2: we got time for a couple more and then we got to get out of here.
0: Okay. On February 28th in Thailand's Prakon Chai district, 37-year-old Duang Duan Katsaro made headlines when, at the same ceremony, she married 2 Austrian men.
2: That's like their Bob Smith over there.
0: I guess so.
2: Very common name.
0: In the same ceremony, she married 2 Austrian men, the Times of India newspaper reported.
2: Were they connected at the shoulders?
0: Like,
2: was it one of those two-headed guys?
0: I don't believe so, Johnny. Katsaro met Roman, a retired police officer, 5 years ago, and then had a fling with his friend Mackie, also a police officer. The three had settled into an open relationship, but they put a ring on it in a traditional Thai wedding. Marry one, nobody remembers, Katsuro said. Marry two, they'll never forget.
2: Yeah, I see nothing but disaster coming out of that, but good luck, maybe. I don't know. Sounds a little odd to me.
0: Yep. And last but not least, Johnny, scientists in China have used gene editing technology to create a new tomato variety that smells like buttered popcorn, the Independent newspaper reported on February 26. The project was conceived to address the problem among tomatoes of losing some aroma and flavor during transport and storage. Peng Zheng, the author of the study, compared the alteration to creating varieties of fragrant rice. But why buttered popcorn? Why couldn't they smell more like tomatoes?
2: Yeah, what's the deal? I'd like a different smell. Lemon, anything.
0: Yeah, yeah. Pine salt.
1: Cola.
2: Pine salt, no. I do not want pine. I'll take the buttered popcorn.
0: Pine salt
2: over
0: tomatoes?
1: Okay. I'll take
0: Yeah, it's probably
1: Pepsi.
0: Probably wouldn't be a big seller.
2: And one thing I demand with butter, that it be butter. I mean, you know, there's a lot of other...
0: Not that fake butter they use in the movie theaters.
2: Right, and margarine, I don't know, I guess was introduced when I was a kid and was like, I don't know, was it billed as the next big thing?
0: Well, it was cheaper than butter, and then they used to say it was less... less bad for you.
2: Yeah.
0: But then they found out about the, you know, the trans fats that they're full of, and they say, you know, well, butter's not exactly great for you, but butter's not, the natural fat in butter is actually better than the trans fats in margarine.
1: You right. Butter believe it, guys.
0: Butter believe it. Oh,
2: thank
0: Larry.
2: You. Larry,
0: I'm going to call you Larry Butter. That was so slick.
1: Yeah. I don't know if it's a good idea to change it up, though. Maybe it is.
0: Wait a second.
2: Yeah.
0: Last and not least, more owl news.
2: Okay.
1: Ooh, okay.
0: Shoppers at the Marketplace antique store in East Durham, New York, came across a cute little item on the shelves on February 21st, the Associated Press reported. There, tucked in the next to a ceramic chicken cookie jar, was a sleepy eastern screech owl. The state's Department of Environmental Conservation was called in, and officers carefully cradled the sleepy little owl and removed it from the store, then released it in the nearby woods.
2: Nighty-night. Wow. How did it get in there and fall asleep?
0: That we may never know.
2: You'd think
0: he ain't telling.
2: I know. You'd think it would want to get out when it discovered it was in. Maybe it never knew it was in and just said, I'm tired.
0: When you got to catch some wings, Johnny, you got to catch some wings. And, you know, who knows? Maybe like the ceramic chicken cookie jar.
2: Yeah.
0: Thought of it as a mother figure.
2: That could have been it.
1: It's like the current time is 6:56, so.
2: Thank you, Larry Apple. Have a good summer.
1: Thank you.
0: LA.
2: See you at the end of July.
1: LA, Los Angeles, Larry Apple.
2: Yeah. Big time.
0: I named a whole city for you.
1: Oh, thank you. Stay tuned next week if you want to hear more.
2: Of whatever.
1: Yep, there will be more news.
0: More owl news. And all owls, all the time.
1: And news of the weird.
2: Well, no, actually, next week is a week we might not be here. Again, I don't know. I got a work schedule.
0: If you want to take next Sunday or Monday off, that's fine with me. I'll be celebrating my birthday.
2: Oh, next weekend?
1: It's your birthday?
0: Next Monday, actually.
2: Next Monday,
0: yes,
2: okay.
0: A week from today.
2: We probably should take that off and go to the Ravenous Pig or something.
0: There you go. Hey, sounds
1: Wish
0: like
1: I
0: a
1: could
0: plan,
1: join
0: guys.
1: You guys.
0: Sounds like a plan.
1: Wish I could join you guys.
0: Ah. We'll give you a call or text you, Larry Apple.
2: Yeah, I'll have a couple beers for you.
0: Yeah. So will I. It's my birthday. Well, I have a couple beers for everybody.
1: If I'd known sooner, maybe we can do something before we head up north, Johnny. Like an early celebration.
2: Sounds good, man. We'll discuss that later. Aaron's coming up in about 5 minutes.
1: Thank you for tuning in with us. I'm Larry Apple, and we got Johnny Garlic and Don Don. Johnny Garlic, the man who started the show. Me, Larry Apple, the one, the most modern-day apprentice, and Don Don, the only perfect, flawless person to eat.
2: All right, and it's WPRK. See you guys later.
1: Peace.
0: Bye.

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And that's definitely something to cheer about. 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